From the album of the same name, this is Villainous, Eva Under Fire, featuring Maria Brink of In This Moment on Hard Drive XL, where the honor group of the night is surfers, because if you're going to be a bum, be a beach bum.

0: Hot damn bonus. Tonight's edition of Hard Drive XL just underway. Gavin Rossdale of Bush will be joining me as guest later. Chris Jericho of Fozzy going to be here in just a moment. I'm your host, the Sonic Warrior, Lou Brutus. Elsewhere on the program, it's all about surfing, because when we get to this time of year, even if you have lived someplace that is landlocked your entire life, dreams go to the beach and surf. Poetry Corner and The Rant are about surfing tonight. 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So even if you're stuck pulling a second or third shift in an awful job tonight, at least you'll feel like you have your toes in the sand.
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2: 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Directed by Stacy Peralta, this is specifically about big wave surfing, men and women riding waves that are the size of office buildings. Now, first, they cover Greg Knoll, who in the 1950s made a name for himself being the first to surf Waimea Bay. Then they move to Jeff Clark in the 1970s, who is the first to surf at Mavericks. Finally, they get to the 1990s and Laird Hamilton helping originate tow-in surfing, where jet skis would take a surfer and their board to places they would never be able to get to on their own. This is almost a horror film when you see the size of the waves. From 2004, Riding Giants.
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0: Chris Jericho of Fozzy joins me now as special guest. Not that anyone asked me, but I think I Know Evil is a great title for a song.
1: I Know Evil. We all know evil. We've seen it before, whether we've seen it on the street or on the news, or whether we've experienced it even at a small level. You know, somebody cuts you off and you have that instant of like, I want to kill this guy. For that 2 seconds, you know what evil is. Just most of us are able to contain that. The ones that can't are the ones that, you know, end up in jail. So, there is a little bit of a vibe to the lyrics of I Know Evil that we can all relate to. And we had that with Judas, and we had that with Painless, and we've had that with Fall in Line and all of our big songs, radio songs, because they're lyrics that you can relate to. What do they mean? What does it mean, Chris? The lyrics to I Know Evil. It doesn't matter what it means to me. What does it mean to you, Lou? What does it mean to the listener? What does it mean to somebody that's, you know, hearing this for the first time? And that's when you have a song that really connects and becomes a big hit, is something that means a lot to different people.

0: Avenged Sevenfold on Hard Drive XL, preceded by the latest from Fozzy, I Know Evil. Thank you to the band's Chris Jericho for joining me to speak about the song. Chris is one of those guests I get on the show that makes some of my non-rock and roll friends really excited, because I'm used to dealing with Chris Jericho or Taylor Momsen of the Pretty Reckless as rock band members, not actors or wrestlers or any of the other stuff they do in their lives, which is why some of my friends freak out, because they know them from their other lines of work.
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0: Gavin Rossdale of Bush will be joining me as guest later tonight. For now, Beartooth on Hard Drive XL, where the word of the night is surfing. 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
1: No matter how hard you try, you can't stop us now.

to rant about surfing in just a moment. But first, a gentleman you may see on the road this year with Alter Bridge, Tim Montana on Hard Drive XL, Break Me Down.

0: Something's crawled under his skin and it's time to get it out. Gross, dude. It's Lou's rant of the day.
1: I always wanted to learn how to surf, but being an uncoordinated oaf means I never had the dexterity for standing up on a giant piece of fiberglass that was being thrust through the ocean by violent wave action. Boogie or bodyboarding was always better for me, as mostly I just had to lay down, thrash around like hell, and hold on for dear life. Kinda like getting laid. Anyway, always remember to respect the ocean. There have already been several deaths around the country this year from folks who did not take into account the power of water and tide. Remember, have fun. Just don't die doing it. Again, kind of like getting laid.
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14: 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This is Dave Grohl with Foo Fighters. Lou Brutus is an insane person, and the FCC should not allow him on the air anywhere. And I'm not kidding.

0: Hey, what's up? This is Chino of Deftones. 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

0: Deftones, as you do your night, hard drive XL style. It came from the web, is on the way with one of the premier surfing sites. Then Gavin Rossdale of Bush joins me as guest. For now, we hit the hard drive XL mailbag. Got a nice note here from, I believe it is Karen Hansen, who put in a self-addressed stamped envelope, so I will be sending back some of our custom guitar picks and stickers. Karen included a nice note. Thank you for doing this. I appreciate you and your team. The address, P.O. Box 361, Arnold, Maryland, 21012. Put in a self-addressed stamped envelope. We'll send back stuff.
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12: Yeah.
13: All right, Paul's here from AMS. What's up, buddy?
14: Yeah, so I got a text from Jason. He's like, oh, you got to talk about headlights.
12: Yeah.
14: I forget to talk about those, but yes, wow. One of the last pairs of headlights I sold to a gentleman with a midsize GM pickup truck, little Canyon. You know, it's got the projector lenses, those little globular shaped lenses in the low beam headlight. And so many of the aftermarket LED replacement bulbs for your headlamps aren't engineered well. They're just, you know, another thing you can just buy online, right? We sell the Lucas Lighting product and they are engineered to the hilt. This gentleman, I put these in his vehicle. He's just like, it's like night and day. He says, I would never would have dreamt that these lights work that well. Absolute. Well, night and day.
13: Yeah.
14: I mean, you can see where you're going. If you go to the Lucas Lighting website, please do that. Look up your vehicle. They even have the Institute of Highway Safety ratings on the headlamps that are in your vehicle. 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Interesting. 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So super idea, Jason. Get her done.
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I was recently doing an interview with Cody Quizstad of Wage War here on the show, and he swore the singer of this next tune is the most underrated vocalist in rock. Brandon Soller, Atreyu on Hard Drive XL. I did it!

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1: One of my absolute favorite bands growing up was the punk group The Dead Kennedys. Their original lead singer, Jello Biafra, is 68 years old tonight and currently on the mend from a stroke. So all the best to Jello. Kendrick Lamar is 39. Barry Manilow is 83. Greg Raleigh, original keyboardist in both Santana and Journey, is 79. And a guy who never gets enough credit as a fine actor, Greg Kinnear, is 63. Finally, on this day in 1940, Alton Kelly was born, passed in 2008, a poster artist who made some of the great psychedelic posters for Bill Graham back in the day. Did a lot of album covers, too.
0: Hope you're wearing black. 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

0: Gavin Rossdale of Bush joins me now as guest. Gavin, when you go back and look over your body of work, are there ever things that you want to change?
1: So some things I want to change in music and some things I don't. Usually I want to stop sooner or make an arrangement change, certain records, and that's how it is. But yeah, overall, I feel proud of the body of work. There's so many songs. What I feel a bit disconnected to is we don't represent them enough when we play live. And we did a pool of 40 songs for this tour, but it was so exciting the first few weeks because we just were playing songs we hadn't played at all, people were losing their minds. And then obviously we played enough shows that although I didn't do one set the same any night, it was still the same 40 songs that I would choose 19 from. So, but that brings me to this other point, which I think is fascinating as a musician, right? What songs to play? We got 10 records. It's so hard. I wish that people could, you know, score it and be like, we were thinking of playing this song. You know, I think the tempo is, to me, the secret weapon of the set. And that's how you control a crowd with the tempos. Whether they know the songs or not, people are forgiving if they know the songs. But you can't suddenly have like 4 mid-tempo songs, for example. I mean, I'm going to shoot myself in the face having to play them. Do you know what I mean? I want to go faster, I want to go slower. I don't want to keep the same thing going. So that's how I think of sets and how to motivate and engage the crowd.

0: Hard Drive XL music from System of a Down, preceded by the newly reimagined version of Swallowed from Bush. Thank you to Gavin Rossdale for joining me tonight. From time to time on the Hard Drive Radio socials, along with the Rockstar interviews and the music news and the concert media, I will post cool memorabilia from my personal collection. Usually it's guitar picks, backstage passes, or posters. And I have posted some really cool stuff from Bush and their tour with Veruca Salt in 1997. That was a real golden age for concert promoters hiring artists to do great original posters for the gigs.
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0: 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Just get a surf or bodyboard somewhere in your reach. 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It's something you've got to do at least once, as through this life you pass. 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

Honest to God, I think this is the best song Marilyn Manson has released in years. 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

0: Hard Drive XL music from Stone Temple Pilots, preceded by Marilyn Manson, the new Exit Wound from the forthcoming new One Assassination Under God Chapter 2. Marilyn on the road this summer with Rob Zombie, the return of their Twins of Evil tour. I'm just happy to see Marilyn back at the top of his game. He had some years in the wilderness. I don't think he was taking care of himself very well and was probably living a bit harder and crazier than he should have. He is apparently very sober, and he is back to being a monster on stage. Good on Marilyn. And let it be a lesson to you if you've effed up your life horribly. You can turn it around.
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2: 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This is another amazing film filled with incredible cinematography from 2018, Momentum Generation. The executive producer for this movie is actually the late, great Robert Redford, and it centers on the surf kings of the 1990s, including Kelly Slater, Rob Machado, and Taylor Knox. This is a movie filled with great music and with amazing vistas of the surf. Again, you don't need to know how to surf to appreciate a movie like this. 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

0: Seether to put the finishing touches on tonight's edition of Hard Drive XL. 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

midnight. 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

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Gradients will release their new album Anomaly in September. From that album, this is Death Wish on JJ Overdrive.

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20: 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Anthrax has a new album coming out in September. I think the title is in Latin, so I'm not going to try to say it today. This song is on there. It's for the kids on JJO.

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That was Blur by Wage War. 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
6: 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Keanu Reeves has been in a band for like 30 years. 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

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You have a say in every song we play. 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

Madison Solid Rock 94.1 JJO. Fozzy was one of the featured artists on Hard Drive XL last night, along with Gavin Rossdale of Bush. This week, Lou will also be talking to Wage War and Chad Gray. 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Fozzy, I Know Evil.

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0: 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Brits are using random utensils, appliances, and cleaning supplies to spice up their sex life.
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2: Survey said!
0: About which household objects they found most worthy of being used as sex toys.
3: Oh, my.
0: With recent events taking the world by storm, it looks like we are going to spend the majority of our time indoors, company says in a statement. To keep things creative, Brits have admitted to resorting to new ways of spicing things up in the bedroom. So here you go. What are the top things people are using that you would find just in your home to spice up your sex life? What do you think, Johnny? What are some of the things around your house that you could use?
3: A candle. I'm trying to think of what I got in the drawer there. I got that corkscrew thing. That'd probably leave a mark.
0: That's weird.
3: That would leave a mark.
0: You're close, though.
3: I'm not sticking anything in the toaster. That's for damn sure. At least not plugged in, anyways. We got a vase with a funny shape that you ladies might find attractive.
0: Weird.
3: Well, I thought it was supposed to be weird.
0: Not that weird, dude. Rein it in a little bit, would you? All right, glass table on the list.
3: Well, that's close to a vase.
0: Man, I've never wanted a glass table more.
3: Oh, let me guess. Does somebody doo-doo on it?
0: No, well, I wasn't going to... What is wrong with you?
3: Well, I saw that video once.
0: I just want to look at her sitting on it. That's all. Is that weird?
3: Well, at my house, no. Results may vary. I don't know. I mean, now that you mention it, it's like, damn.
0: Yeah, right? That's, kinky.
3: Well, make sure you got a good tempered glass. You don't want to, you know, shatter... things.
0: She only weighs like $130.
3: Oh, well, yeah, but I'm just saying glass comes, you know, in various tolerances. One must be careful when body parts, fragile body parts.
0: Yeah, I hear you. And I just sit under the table and go,
3: make the Tom Hanks sea lion noise.
4: Slapping the wall.
3: Awesome. Awesome radio. That's so cool.
0: Okay, up next on the list, vacuum cleaner.
3: Oh.
0: Yeah.
3: No, I was told not to mess with that.
0: Yeah.
3: That and the pool filter. Filter.
0: Yeah. Heels, like high heels.
3: Oh, that's cool.
0: Sponges.
3: I was thinking like that sonic toothbrush you could stick in various holes.
0: Why not? It's quarantine. There's no rules. A broomstick, 55% of the population.
3: Well, why not just use a Corona bottle then?
0: I don't know.
3: Okay. All right. Go ahead.
0: Mirrors.
3: Oh, sure.
0: Yeah, why not? A duster. Ew. Unless it's a brand new one, that's disgusting.
3: Yeah, you could stick a bunch of ice cubes up various things.
0: Sure.
3: Okay.
0: Plastic gloves.
3: You
0: kinky mofos.
3: That's cool.
0: Jesus, these Brits are out there.
3: Hand puppet and all right.
0: Hand puppet.
3: Duct tape.
0: Duct tape not on the list, but I like where your head's at. Rope also.
3: Sure.
0: And the number one on the list of household objects people should use in the bedroom.
3: Is it a vegetable?
0: No.
3: No,
0: it's just like a household
3: utensil.
0: You use it when cooking. You use it when you make a cake.
3: I want to say a variable drill.
0: What kind of cakes are you making?
3: From Myobi or whoever. A DeWalt variable drill. I don't know. Maybe
0: the weirdest kitchen I've ever been in.
3: Yes, it is. Well, we've moved on to the garage area now. Okay. We're out of stuff to stick in our buttholes in the house, so now we're going out to the garage.
0: Quarantine. Spatula, number one.
3: Spatula.
0: Which one of that? Like a wooden spoon. Those are good for spanking.
3: Sure.
0: You know?
3: Homemade sex toys. Wow, that just really... Spank it? Yeah, I suppose if one were desperate, one could stick a Sharpie and the pooper.
0: Jesus Christ.
3: Well, don't knock it till you try it.
0: That's why God gave you fingers, man.
3: Look, it's day 8 of quarantine. That Sharpie's going down, man.
2: The world's coming to an end. The world's coming to an end, like, and this is what we're talking about.
3: Like day 8, dude, we got like 25 more days.
2: What about the gerbil or something?
3: Gerbil, not the gerbil.
0: Only with consent, Mike.
3: Oh.
2: You know what? First off, stop saying my name.
3: Oh.
2: What's the other thing?
3: Like a hairbrush handle? I mean, I don't know, dude.
2: More people are home now with nothing to do. We discussed this yesterday.
3: Oh, that's true. I didn't think about that. Well, it's our job to entertain and give you good, crafty ideas.
2: What about a warm candle?
3: That's what I said. I said a warm candle. Hell yeah. Have you ever had wax dripped on your... Yeah, sure.
0: That's what's up.
2: I got to go. My name's Tim.
3: That's a lie. His name's Mike.
4: He's like slapping a lot.
3: His name's Mike.
0: It's me with a warm candle.
3: Do a dog collar?
0: Sure. Jesus Christ. I don't want to know anymore about your house.
3: So if you come over and I'm wearing a dog collar and there's a Sharpie up my pooper, I just
0: be like, dude, quarantine was over like 6 months ago.
3: It's like next year on a Tuesday.
0: Jesus, dude.
3: It's 2021. Why's Johnny got a Sharpie in his pooper? The quarantine's over.
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3: Fine, I'll work. All right. Do you have any, do you have any, pajamas?
4: Pajamas?
3: Pajamas. Any, like, sort of, like, character pajamas or anything?
4: No. I'm trying to think. I have these, sometimes I sleep in them, they're like, a silky brief, and they've got little dolphins on them, but that's as close as I get. It's a generic dolphin. It's not a...
3: Just a...
4: Special dolphin.
3: Everyday dolphin.
4: Yeah. Yeah, it's not Flipper, but it's Flipper it's the idea of Flipper, not Flipper.
3: Bro, is this not a news break? Are we supposed to do news here?
4: Yeah, why?
3: Oh, I don't know. Why is this song here? Is that why it was supposed to be?
4: Well, because we play a song after news.
3: Oh, okay. I was so confused.
4: Oh,
3: I was like, what's going on?
4: It's happening. Hey, Bruce Willis, calm down over there.
3: Oh, my God. Anyway. Okay. This dude's got Batman pajamas.
4: Batman pajamas rule.
3: Yeah. Like, I didn't know they came in. I suppose.
4: Large man size?
3: Yeah.
4: Oh, yeah.
3: And you can get all kinds of pajamas. You can get pajamas with your pet's face on them, which I think are the coolest ones. But anyway. A 20-year-old burglary suspect in Florida named Justin Schimple.
4: Hello.
3: His last name is Schimple.
4: I feel like I went to school with a Schimple.
3: Isn't that awesome?
4: Weirdly enough.
3: It's so close to simple.
4: I was going
3: to
4: say, I wonder if he didn't get bullied at all. Hey.
3: Anyway, he was apprehended by an adult man named Kyle Mevitt, who was wearing his Batman pajamas. Give me PC too.
4: Kind of cool.
3: It's super cool. First of all, you're wearing crime fighting pajamas. You know, superhero pajamas, and then you end up being a superhero. That's pretty badass.
4: Nice kink.
3: Yeah. Yeah. So this guy, the Schimple man, was rummaging through.
4: Be a Schimple kind of man. Mama told me to be a Schimple. Be something that you can love and understand. To be a little Schimple. Oh, yes.
3: Anyway.
4: You want me to watch your jammies, Schimple man?
3: Dude was rummaging through his truck.
4: Oh, yeah.
3: And
4: don't
3: he was
4: do
3: like,
4: that.
3: Not today, not, sir.
4: Not today, sir.
3: Here is Kyle talking about it.
5: She checked it. She woke me up. She's like, hey, someone's rummaging through your truck. So I called him. I said, hey, your garage is open and my truck was just broken into. So I'm going to sit outside until you guys secure your garage without the person seeing me. And I grabbed a hold of their shirt and their right wrist. I said, listen, don't try to get away. I have plenty of experience with this. I'm really glad I had my Batman pajamas on because that gave me the extra confidence that I needed.
3: Grab my wrist.
4: No. My other wrist. So that was missing a few things. A bam and a pow was missing in there.
3: I know, right?
4: If anybody knows anything about Batman, the pow, bam, bazoom was missing. And also, he didn't talk like Batman.
3: No, I know.
4: So that sucked.
3: Yeah.
4: He could have milked that for everything it was worth.
3: I would have milked it, but clearly he's not a morning radio asshole.
4: Yes.
3: You know?
4: He should have said, he looked into the camera and said, it's not who I am underneath, but what I do that defines me. Am I on TV? I'm single, by the way, if there's any hot chicks out there that want to date Batman.
3: Yeah, well, them security cams. Everybody got security cams. Kyle told police, I grabbed his shirt and his right wrist. Don't get away. I have experience with it.
4: Nice.
3: He worked in corrections.
4: Nice. That's cool, man.
3: He said his Batman pajamas gave him confidence. Police believe that Justin Schimple...
4: And be a simple kind of man. Dude. There's a lot going on in this story.
3: There is.
4: And I'm not going to really remember any of it. It's
3: a fever dream.
4: It's too good to be true. I'm dreaming this.
3: Anyway.
4: Have you ever danced with the devil in the pale moonlight? He had it right there at his fingertips.
3: God.
4: And he let it go.
3: I know.
4: He could have milked that for 20 minutes.
3: Justin stole a bunch of items from Kyle and the neighbors, including two pairs of Ray-Bans.
4: Oh, dude.
3: That's so wild, because last night I took the Ray-Bans out of the Mazda because I was like, these are just sitting out here. I need to bring them inside. They're scratched. They're the ones I wear out to the barn anyway. But someone will bust into your vehicle to grab those.
4: Did you see me have a panic attack last night?
3: Yeah.
4: At Tanner's, I lost my Oakleys.
3: Oh.
4: And I didn't know where they were for a few minutes, and they were under some stuff. But I because, you know, hey, man, those are $150 sunglasses I paid for.
3: Yeah, dude.
4: I treated myself to a nice pair of Oakleys, and God, are they amazing.
3: Well, and I
4: and then I didn't see them. I'm like, God, somebody, God, no.
3: I'm never treating myself again.
4: I accused everybody. I looked at everybody like, you, what'd you do with my Oakleys?
3: Yeah. And they're like, now you don't have any friends, but you have your sunglasses.
4: She's like, I'm the server here. I'm bringing food.
3: Yeah.
4: Yeah, it got weird for a minute.
3: I've never spent money on Ray-Bans, but I found a few pairs.
4: Ray-Bans are nice.
3: So, you know, it's nice to have. They are nice. They're really light.
4: Yeah, they work.
3: Yeah.
4: They're nice.
3: Cash, he got a women's wristlet.
4: A wristlet?
3: And more than $500 in gift cards.
4: Oh, wow.
3: Yeah, they don't say if it's like he got a bunch of gift cards and they have $2 left on them or if it was like, you know what I'm saying?
4: Oh, good for you.
3: I hate that. He was arrested and charged with multiple felonies and misdemeanors, and now he's going to have to be a shimple man in jail.
4: Did you say a shimple guy?
3: It's so dumb.
4: Bruce Wayne, who are you? Who are you under that Batman outfit?
3: This is so dumb.
4: Some people just want to watch the world burn. I just want to be on TV and clobber the guy that took my Pedro's gift card.
3: What
4: can I say?
3: Yeah, so here's Kyle in his Batman pajamas, and here's the very casual police officers that showed up.
4: Oh, wow. He had the utility belt on and everything.
3: It's like the legit Batman costume.
4: I would not, if I saw that coming in the middle of the night, I'd think twice.
3: Yeah, and here's Shimple.
4: There he is.
3: Yeah, he does look kind of Shimple.
4: Can't believe you didn't play the song, actually.
3: If I never hear that song again, I'll be fine.
4: Shimple, God, a man. I kind of want to write that to his Batman adventure. Oh, Batman, take your time. Don't fight crime too fast. Trouble, I'm forgetting the lyrics. Well, pass. You'll find a perpetrator and you'll find love. And be a shimple. God, oh man. Perfect. That's amazing. I needed that. That's good. Kick in the shorts there. I needed that.
6: They're basically idiots.
1: It's the bestest morning show, even if we don't talk so good.
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2: We just stopped in Atlanta for 4 days. We worked from about 11 a.m. to midnight every day for 4 days and recorded two or three songs. And
3: where do you record it? 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
2: Jesse Dupree's got a studio called Cock of the Walk Studios.
3: Oh, there you go.
4: Of course, it's called Cock of the Walk.
5: I just wanted to hear that.
6: And that's a chicken. That's like a male chicken.
2: It's decorated like kind of like a Western brothel kind of thing inside.
4: Yeah. Western brothel like meets when I'm not Elvis. Surprised
3: right, exactly. Thank you very much.
2: Giant roosters everywhere.
7: And find out how their boss dies of alcohol poisoning in Full Throttle Saloon. New season this year, which debuts December 2nd.
2: Yeah. We'll get into that in a minute. Studio and stuff.
6: Yeah, we sleep on the floor in the studio.
7: Cool. All right, man. Let's get a tune in here before we all run out of time and got to go home. This is Waylon live in a sound lounge with JJ Owen. Here we go.

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You know, where you wake up, look at the clock, scream, get ready in 8 minutes, then do 80 in a 45. Get up to no good. 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

0: discussing the big issues of the day. 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Oh, wait. This is JJO.
1: Here we go.
2: People, look alive. It's showtime.
3: Make some noise.
4: Are you ready?
0: Get up to no good.
1: Ready. Get back.
0: Johnny and D.
5: Starts right now.
6: Now.
0: Starts now.
7: I'm up already. JJO. I'm up, Daddy.
6: All right, Johnny and Lance is here. For,
7: hey.
6: Beat. She is out for the day, doing girl things
7: with other girls.
6: Ring the bell. Ring the bell.
7: Ding, ding.
6: Ding, ding. All right. Looks like it is. There's a lull in the action when it comes to psychotic weather around here. It's unbelievable.
7: Well, at least
6: I watched that tornado come all the way over from Iowa. I watched the whole thing last night. It was must-see TV. I had to watch it.
7: You're at that point in life where you're just watching the weather?
6: I am my father. I watched the whole thing.
7: Oh, man.
6: And then the tornado crossed the Mississippi, and I go, well, the Mississippi will probably shut it down.
7: Yeah.
6: And I didn't know what a tornado did over water, I guess. I know there's
7: water. Called a water spout.
6: Water spouts. And I'm like, I hope there's not some freaking barge. Bad timing going through there.
7: I don't really care about the weather unless there's hail. Because that...
6: You don't care about tornadoes?
7: No.
6: No, okay.
7: The chances of one coming through...
6: Okay. I hope you get... I hope you get decapitated tonight by a tornado.
7: Well, yeah, that's how they work. They have samurais that spin around inside the... So, no, man, the chances are pretty low with that anyway, you know? Yeah, I'd be a little worried if I knew one was coming my way.
6: Tell that to somebody over in Gaze Mills that probably lost a roof last
7: What time. I'm saying is that's my biggest concern is hail.
6: Your concern ought to be about doing a good radio show. That should be your concern. Forget about the weather.
7: Well, you set the bar pretty low, so I'm pretty good.
6: I'll take care of the weather. So, and then here it goes, blowing over the Mississippi. That couldn't stop it. I'm like, oh, man, this is a killer death wish tornado. Nothing can stop it. And those people in Gaze Mills are probably looking for a couple of sea rays flying over their hair coming off the Mississippi. But and on it went. And then luckily, it just kind of died off around, what, Muscoda? Over there by
7: Boscobel or
6: Muscoda.
7: Where is Gaze Mills is north of Boscobel, right?
6: Yeah. There in God's country, which you would know nothing about because you live in the devil's butthole.
7: I'm in Lake Mills, not Gaze Mills. You can be in Big Gaze Mills. There's Ferryville right next to it. You know that? I'm not joking.
6: Hey, my friends in Ferryville.
7: There's a Ferryville next in Gaze Mills. Did you know that?
6: Yes, dude.
7: Harper's Ferry.
6: Been over there many times.
7: I'm sure you have, Lash LaRue.
6: That's why you're not. That's why you're not invited.
7: I'm sure
6: you don't understand. We come from a long line of ferries.
7: Yeah,
6: no ferries. Was it?
7: Have you ever seen a tornado?
6: One time when I was a kid. Yeah. It was really far away. But
7: me too. I was in Wyoming.
6: That's about as. It was a weird moment. You know, you're a kid. You're not. It's more fun than it is. Yeah, but I kind of remember. I'm like, ooh, it's really dark out, and I'm like, oh, we're not in Kansas anymore. I knew Mom was really worried. I remember Mom being upset. My dad wasn't home. I don't know, how old was I? Well, who cares? Fascinating story, Johnny. Fascinating story, Johnny. Move on.
7: No, it's fine.
6: Anyways, there's an emergency declared for storm damage in Belleville. Belleville. Emergency after several. There, look at that. That whole roof is. Call Mike. Where's Edge Construction? Get him down there. Might as well add another bedroom while we got the roof off. Damage occurred on the north side of the village, Belleville. And emergency service requests people stay clear. Clean up after. No reported injuries. That's good. Two people displaced. They're going over to Lance's house for the weekend. Several folks that live in the area were impacted, quickly able to assess. No one injured. I'm going to put them up at the hotel in Paoli where they can drink beer and get their house fixed. All right. Okay. Bad news there. It's not done. I guess there's another round through the weekend. Otherwise, today we're better today. It's going to clear out today, low 70s. And then cold front, chance of rain tonight. Severe risk, low thunderstorms tonight. Tomorrow, sunshine, morning, early afternoon, and then thunderstorms tomorrow night. What's happening?
7: What? Nothing. It's kind of par for the course right now, isn't it?
6: I guess.
7: Every other year has been super dry. It doesn't
6: feel like a normal summer is all I'm saying. It's just
7: well, it's 72.
6: Yes.
7: It was 59. I'm wearing a
6: chilly
7: hoodie
6: outside. I had the heat on.
7: Yeah, it's weird.
6: Okay. All right. Be careful, everybody. What else we got going on?
7: Were you drinking? Hey, what coffee was that?
6: What's what?
7: You got the cup. Have you noticed? I went this morning. I won't name names, but this morning I went down to get my coffee, and I've noticed something when you go through drive-thrus that I've noticed that they do all the time now. Because the coffee's hot, they just don't grab around the base. They usually grab right around
6: their
7: thumb or their fingers.
6: Not
7: grab
6: a good idea.
7: Well, they grab it and they hand it to you.
6: Yeah. And then, yeah.
7: With their finger on the part where you drink on.
6: Oh, I didn't. She didn't do that this morning.
7: Take a look. Every time it happens, watch.
6: Oh.
7: They're touching right where you drink.
6: Why do you think they do that?
7: Well, because they don't want to touch the butt. You know, it's hot.
6: Too hot. Yeah. It's too hot. You got to put that sleeve on.
7: Some of them will because, you know, they just are like, yeah, whatever. It's hot, only hot for a certain period of time. Or like you said, they have the sleeve on. Mm. But I've noticed that when they do grab it, they put their filthy bugger hands right on the lip part where you're drinking.
6: Yeah. And they're handling uncooked things probably.
7: Uncooked.
6: Yeah,
7: they're usually up front doing a bunch of stuff.
6: Yeah. Helping the 18-wheeler unload. Yeah. All the, you know. Yeah. I don't know. I haven't noticed that.
7: Take a look.
6: Now I'm paranoid.
7: Yep, take a look.
6: Drinking a lot of coffee. We were out late last night. We had the Ryan Purds show last night at the High Noon, so we were over there for the show, and it was fantastic.
7: What does he play?
6: He's kind of a grunge guy, kind of a child of the 90s.
7: Pretty busy?
6: Yeah, it was a nice crowd. It was a nice crowd at High Noon. I love that bar, or that space is so good.
7: Mm-hmm.
6: It's so cozy. It's so cool. I would love to have that as my, if I ever hit the Powerball, build a separate garage space and park my Porsches and Harleys in a building like that. I love that look in there. It's so cool. It's almost like one shop to Hobby Lobby away from being a country western bar.

0: whole okay situation.
1: Oh, yeah.
0: And that's not okay's.
1: Like, I remember Overkill was playing at OK's Corral down there.
0: Yeah. Yeah, Van Halen. Didn't Van Halen play there when they got kicked out of the Coliseum?
1: Yeah.
0: But anyways, so Ryan Purge, yeah, keep your eye on that guy. He's opening up for Daughtry in late summer when Daughtry goes on his 20th anniversary acoustic tour. And the closest we get to that is Des Moines. So we're planning a weekend trip to Des Moines to see Daughtry and Ryan Purge. It's going to be great. Keep your eye on it, everybody. Because that's the closest Daughtry gets to Madison for his 20th anniversary acoustic tour. With Ryan Purge, they're on the same record label. Big Machine. So that's going to be fun. We're going to I'm going to take a bunch of people down there for that one. Maybe turn it into a station thing. Who knows?
1: Maybe. Where? Again?
0: Des Moines.
1: Ooh.
0: 3 hours away. I've never been to Des Moines.
1: Des Moines not 3 hours away.
0: I think it is.
1: Is it?
0: Yeah.
1: Yeah, maybe you're right.
0: So that might be fun. That's over Halloween weekend, I think. So you can go to the Slipknot barn and have some fun and hang out, be stupid. And
1: I'm surprised you knew that.
0: Do all the things. But yeah, keep your eye on Ryan Purge. He is going to blow up. And yesterday was his first ever live morning show appearance.
1: Really?
0: Yeah. So that was pretty cool. It was a little, I don't know if he was intimidated. I think it was just a lot of,
1: Well, I mean, how old is he?
0: He was just 24.
1: Yeah. I mean, dude, he's by yourself. You come into something you're not used to.
0: His brother was here, kind of his manager, but I think it was a little overwhelming. BX started talking about Bigfoot penises right here. He's like,
1: and he's, yeah, you leave me out of this.
0: Right? His eyes are, he's like, what the hell? Did somebody slip me a mushroom? What happened? What is going on here?
1: You're right, by the way.
0: His whole face was like, who are you people?
1: Bigfoot penis. How did that come up?
0: I don't know. Oh, was it his album cover or something? I can't remember how it came up. Do you think a Bigfoot has a human penis or a big animal penis? I'll show you a Bigfoot penis, lady. And Ryan's sitting there going, can I leave? Is it over? Can I leave?
1: Yeah, his...
0: He's such a sweet kid.
1: I'm looking for the album cover.
0: And
1: I want to see Bigfoot's penis here.
0: That's a gorilla.
1: Oh, it is.
0: Yeah. Pretty funny.
1: He's holding the Gila monster.
0: Yeah.
1: That's the Ozempic venom. Did you know that?
0: Yeah.
1: So, yeah, it is a gorilla. Bigfoot's penis.
0: And
1: the Gila monster. If you were to squint and look at that.
0: Yeah.
1: It does look like the Bigfoot has a red rocket coming out.
0: Yeah, a little bit. It's kind of weird. I like it. But that's him. I mean, he's got great stage presence. He did a cover of Neil Young, Old Man. When have you ever heard anybody do a cover of Old Man, Look at My Life, I'm a lot like you? The last time you heard that?
1: 2 days ago, actually.
0: Who did a cover of that? You're stupid.
1: Slayer.
0: No, they didn't.
1: Yeah.
0: Slayer. Good. Good. 24, so much more. Yeah, I love that. So that's Ryan Purge. Keep an eye on it. It's gonna be huge. It's going to be huge. And can play that guitar. He reminds me kind of like a Jack White. A young Jack like White.
1: Kenny Shepherd.
0: But he's got the voice of the Crash Test Dummy guy.
1: Once there was this boy.
0: Yeah, he's got that bass.
1: Deep,
0: he's got that bass.
1: Baritoned.
0: But he plays that guitar like Jack White, and he's got the stage presence of Ian Astbury. Kid's going to be huge. Phenomenal. Phenomenal talent. Writes his own music.
1: Ian Astbury.
0: Yeah, from The Cult, right? Not wearing a kilt, but wearing leather, I guess. All right. What else? They even had a soccer. They even squeezed a soccer. Was that soccer watching last night or a soccer game last night?
1: At the FIFA?
0: Pre-Stevens.
1: Oh, no. I don't know.
0: Was that a viewing party or an actual soccer game?
1: I don't know. I didn't see it.
0: A lot of soccer people might have been a viewing party.
2: I don't know, but they squeezed it in.
1: Are you watching the World Cup?
0: Off and on. And we were sitting at the Vintage last night, everybody. There was a lot of soccer fans in there.
1: Really?
0: A lot of soccer fans. Somebody upset somebody last night.

0: Ghana? Somebody got upset last night. Or it was a tie, and it was a big deal.
1: Yeah, Ghana and Panama? Or Colombia?
0: Portugal. And, yeah, it was.
1: Portugal and the Republic of Congo.
0: That's it, Congo tie. Well, they got a point. Yeah. So they got a point. So they're, I mean, that's the conundrum of soccer. You tie and everybody goes crazy.
1: Yeah, yeah. See,
0: that drives me insane.
1: I can't.
0: Yeah, that drives me insane.
1: Talk about celebrating mediocrity. I can't stand. This is okay.
0: But it all adds up. In the end, there's so many teams that all, you know, over 2 months, it all adds up, or 3 months. Or
1: well, they, you know, that's how I look at it. It's the most popular in the world because they don't have American actual football.
0: The balls, the strap-on shoulder pads.
1: Yes. It has the right amount of scoring, not 1-1, and you sat there watching people run back and forth, you know?
0: Yeah, that's how I describe soccer. It doesn't have to me, it doesn't have the tension of...
1: Well, there's consistent tension because they can score at any time.
0: There's 2 seconds left, and they've got to score or the game's over.
1: Yeah, and it's hard to just try to...
0: You know, it doesn't have that... I don't know what football has, our NFL has.
1: Yeah, it has the ability.
0: The build-up. I don't feel the build-up in soccer that I feel.
1: The chances of them scoring in the last
0: minute. Not good.
1: Once you get to that point, pass a certain time, you're like, nope, that's it.
0: Anyways, I am watching it, though. There has been a lot of scoring, and that helps.
1: Yeah, because U.S. didn't even make it, right? Or no, yeah, they're playing. Yeah,
0: sure. They play Australia.
1: Okay,
0: we're about to make history.
1: I must have been watching something for like the qualifying rounds when they played Germany and lost.
0: All right. Fair enough. What else we got going on here? Biatch went to Garth Brooks last night, so you can get a full report tomorrow on that.
1: No.
0: I love Garth Brooks.
1: Garth.
0: I wanted to go see him, but I had too much stuff going on. I've never seen Garth Brooks, I don't think.
1: Have you seen, what's his... alter ego.
0: Oh, Charlie Pride.
1: No.
0: He's a black man when he's not a white man. I don't know what he is.
1: Chris Gaines,
0: that's what.
1: Yeah.
0: That's cool.
1: That is a weird thing he did.
0: Experimental phase. What else is going on?
1: Yeah, he had emo hair and a
0: emo hair. Jesus Christ.
1: And he had that in the soul patch. That was very weird.
0: Oh, the soul patch. Yeah, yeah, yeah.
1: Where are the bodies?
0: All right. What else we got going on here? I'm scouring the locals to see. Sorry, I didn't go to bed till 1 o'clock last night, so I gotta. I just got here.
1: You were out that late?
0: Yeah, we were out screwing around. I almost thought I'd just stay up all night and just come to work and go to the gym and screw off. But I drank too much.
1: Jeez.
0: I didn't want to go to the Prince of Club and puke on everybody at 2 o'clock in the morning.
1: You kept Christy out that late?
0: She did not go.
1: Oh.
0: Mama wasn't in the house.
1: Ooh, jeez.
0: Mama was home in bed. Daddy was out being bad with his friends. Janesville man facing child pornography charge accused of entering boys' locker room. I didn't know you went to...
1: That's hilarious.
0: I didn't know you went to youth hockey. What'd this guy go? Oh, look at this guy. Oh, yeah, that fits. Bail jumping, charged with felony bail jumping. He entered a boys' locker room at a youth hockey tournament while on bond with no contact order for minors. Adam Teal, dude, busted. Arrested June 15th at the Convention Center and Ice Skating Rink in Milton Avenue. According to a criminal complaint, Teal charged 10 counts of child pornography. Separate case. So what, he just wanders into a locker room? Teal's presence, several people identified him, called police. Teal's presence at youth hockey. And they saw Teal at the rink and felt uncomfortable. And then Teal walked into the locker room where youth hockey players were changing in preparation.
1: Oh, no.
0: Bam, bam,
1: bam, bam.
0: Nobody will notice me. Hi, you guys. You guys like hockey? I love hockey. You guys need a new coach? All right, take them pads back off.
1: At least it wasn't the slapping like they heard in the...
0: What the... Jesus. Teal, a former sixth grade teacher, admitted to officers he was in the boys' locker room. 10 counts possession, $100,000 cash fine, no contact with minors. You think?
1: Holy man.
0: So, Class H, felony charge of bail jumping. He could face 6 years in prison. That might be a good start.
1: Oof.
0: Sounds like he's not going to stop. It's one of those guys that just has to...
1: Dude, not good.
0: The children were in various states of undress.
1: How old were these kids?
0: Youth hockey players changing in preparation for ice hockey camp. 10 and under.
1: Oh, boy. Bye-bye.
0: All in favor of sending this young man to birthday party, say aye. Aye.
1: What are they thinking these days? They ain't getting away with that stuff.
0: You know what? You know what a guy like this doesn't do? He doesn't come to the Princeton Club and watch a grown-ass man like me change into my jock strap. Come on, dude. Come on.
1: Have
0: young, come on, see. Let's see how that ends.
1: Butthole,
0: come and
1: see.
0: Stare at my balls and see how that ends. Come on. Why don't you pick on somebody your own size? Come on, look at these balls.
1: With gagging. So, dude, I did that. I go to the Princeton Club, and every time I always see somebody's, you know, mushroom head popping out. Dude.
0: My friend Phil saw my penis this weekend. I'll tell you a funny story.
1: Was that up at Gays Mills?
0: I'll tell you a funny story. We were at the JJ golf outing. And I lived with Phil and Heather. They're my best friends. I've lived with them for 15 years.
1: Yeah.
0: And we were on hole one, and we made a birdie. No surprise. I mean,
1: mm-hmm.
0: Thank you.
1: Chuck beat you, though. But.
0: So there was some guy in his foursome from our neighborhood behind us out in the fairway. And I decided I'm going to get some early mooning in, so I dropped my shorts. Gave him the full moon, but I pulled all my underwear down.
1: So ding-dong on the other side.
0: Yeah, and Phil was standing on the other side, of course. And, it's 7 o'clock in the morning.
1: This is the first time he's seen your penis.
0: Yeah, in like 15 years, ever. He goes, wow, I lived with you forever. I've never seen your penis.
1: When did you get Peyronie's?
0: And you know, it's 7 o'clock in the morning. I mean, I'm sorry. I'm not.
1: Oh, you were tucked away.
0: Yeah, tucked away. I wasn't even. You know, I was. My head.
1: I was in the pool.
0: I wasn't ready.
1: You didn't know anybody was on that side of you. You thought, hey, everybody's behind me.
0: Phil Sanders like, wow, that's nothing to write home about. I'm like, come on, man. Come on. Bros before hoes. Come on, stop it.
1: Oh, my.
0: I'm like, okay. It was,
1: you just did. You thought everybody was behind you.
0: Yeah.
1: Right?
0: I mean, what do you do? It's 7 o'clock in the morning. You're not exactly, you know, things aren't. the blood, there's no blood flow yet. You know what I'm saying?
1: Come on. You just made him feel so much better about himself.
0: I know it. It's so embarrassing. I'm like, whatever, dude.
1: Oh,
0: he's like, no, I knew he saw it because he goes, wow, nice manscaping.
1: It's got sideburns.
0: I'm like, I'm never going to hear the end of this. See what happens at the golf outing. You're supposed to stay at the golf outing.
1: Well, seriously, I mean, were you thinking like nobody's in front of me?
0: Yeah.
1: I was going to whip
0: out my butt cheeks, but I grabbed the whole package.
1: Well, hold on. How did that happen? Because you know you can.
0: I don't know.
1: You've been doing this for years.
0: I was in a hurry. Right. I was in a hurry and I just grabbed the whole thing came down. The whole package came down. And of course, there's Phil. Of course, I'm never going to hear the end of it.
1: What did he say something the entire day?
0: Now I'm going to have to go prove to him, which is going to make it even weirder.
1: You're going to get a flopping around?
0: Right, right. So now I got to get a little aroused and then do it again in front of him so I can...
1: Don't end up in jail.
0: Stop the rumors.
1: Or in a youth hockey. Right.
0: Anyways.
1: Locker room.
0: Good times. Good times, huh? Good times.
1: Oh, man, dude.
0: What? Anyways, moving on. Can't believe I just told that story.
1: That is absolutely hilarious.
0: Not a great story. Not a great way to start today, John. Let's have some coffee. Calm John down. Calm John down.
1: Oh, my God.
0: All right. Mike at Edge Construction, they have a new house portfolio up they just did. They added a bedroom to an existing ranch. Do you have a ranch? What do you have?
1: No, I'm just no. a double-sided, or I don't know what the hell.
0: So these houses, take a look at this house. These are the houses I grew, our neighborhood grew up in when I was a kid.
1: Oh, yeah, yeah.
0: You know those old 70s ranches?
1: Yep, yep. There's a lot of those in Green Bay.
0: Ton of, thank you. That's where the Packer players used to live, yep. In these old ranches, right?
1: Yep, yep.
0: You could see them right behind the stadium. That's a good call right there. And so Mike took, they wanted more space. It was probably a two-bedroom, and the sweet spot for bedrooms is three and four bedrooms are the sweet spot, obviously. 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I like
1: there you go.
0: Like that a lot. So you can check all that out at WJJO.com. If you're coming out to the rally to stay with us at Pappy Hoyle Campgrounds, should be a gas, man. Looking forward to it. Just added two Black Moods shows at the Full Throttle Saloon.
1: Yeah?
0: Friday and Sunday night, so pretty pumped. Cannot wait. Hansy Josh, as we call him. Hansy Josh will be in the house.
1: Mm.
0: All right, first laugh. Here's John Heffron. Roll him up.
2: I don't know what kind of swing set you guys had growing up, but my swing set sucked, right? Because my dad put it together for us, and every time we swung on it, one pole would come right out of the grass. Because your dad would do such a crap job cementing it in. You'd actually swing on it, then see the swing set above you. You're like, what? Bees and wasps would always come out of that top tube. Well, I'm getting gas. His dad pulls up, and you can tell the guy's on vacation because he's got all these big dad veins popping out of his face. He's in this SUV. His kids stay in the far back. One kid is playing a video game. The other kid is flipping through satellite TV. And the whole time I'm thinking, holy crap, people, can you imagine what it'd be like traveling with your own family in that situation? Could you imagine being so far back from your dad that he couldn't smack you at any given time? I hope kids are just taunting their dads from back there. Hey, Dad, we just spilled something. Car company should make a hand that goes on the seat in front of the kid that just goes like that. Dad could have a little button he hits. Pop, pop, pop, pop, pop. What?
3: 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Stage is set. Sound is go. Cue the band.
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14: Weather. It's out there.
15: Sunshine mixed with clouds at times today, with a slight chance for isolated thunderstorms. Highs around 73. Winds out of the northwest, 8 to 15 miles per hour. Slight chance for isolated thunderstorms. Tonight, lows dip down to about 54. Clear skies. I'm weatherology meteorologist Paul Trombley. Right now, 55.
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0: AJO, Johnny Lance, how you doing? Today, sometime down around 6, Brock's going to be talking to new artists about new music today. No exception. Des Rocks. Mr. Rocco! So that's going down today, sometime after 6. Brock talks to artists about their new music and what's going on in their socials and things like that. And Brock and Kiki in there. Kiki's the real boss. Sometimes she lets Brock talk. Not often. We don't need to hear from Brock. A little more Kiki in your life makes the world go around. So that's all after 6 tonight. Discover new music with J.J.O.
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5: 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You're looking around at everybody on their motorcycle and you're like, someday, man. 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I'm tired of you delaying. This is your year. 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I want you on two wheels. You can do it. You deserve to do it. Do something for yourself. You're always doing stuff for everybody else. 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This is the only degree that makes you a true badass. You deserve it, dude. You're going to take the class at HD of Madison over on Mill Pond Road, where you oftentimes you drive by, you'll see everybody out there in the parking lot doing the different exercises on the motorcycles, which is super duper fun. But you spend a weekend taking the class, and then on that final day of the classes, you're going to end up taking the riding test where you will pass. You're going to pass. At Harley-Davidson in Madison. I guarantee it. Everybody passes. If you don't pass, they schedule a time for you to come back and retake it, and then you'll pass. 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Some people kind of get it all in their head when they test take, and that's all right. 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You're going to pass your motorcycle test at Harley-Davidson in Madison. 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You go over there. You take the written test, and next thing you know, you have your M endorsement. 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Isn't that awesome? And it all gets started at hdofmadison.com. 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I believe in you. 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

0: It doesn't matter if their glass is half empty or half full. 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

0: Black Veil Brides. Is that at Bleeders at JJO? They'll be at the Rave in September, and good chance you'll see them because they never stop touring. Boob Tube, how's your boobs?
1: Mine are all right.
0: Saturday, July 11th, Sweet Mini Ha Ha in Broadhead. 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And yeah, it's all good. A bunch of stuff down there, if however you want to rock down the river. General goes on sale Monday, this coming Monday. 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
1: Nice.
0: So, Frequent Rocker, again, I can't sell that hard enough. 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So, Frequent Rocker today at 3, General, 9 a.m. on Monday. And, of course, you got great bands left to reason, Party Marty and the Honey Fingers, food carts, all the stuff. You got 50-50 raffle, blah, blah, blah. Porsche proceeds benefit Justice for a Cure. Boob Tube, Saturday, July 11th, Sweet Mini Ha Ha from Harley-Davidson of Madison, the Vegas Club. Heidi Faye Tattoos and 94.1 Radioactive on the river, here, there, and on the floaty. Little radioactive activity. Is that a good thing? I guess that's good.
1: Might be.
0: All right. And Biatch and I will be there at the end of the float to pull the shorts out of your ass cheeks. Just a little service we provide. Without a problem. For charity. All right. What do we got in the news? We got to get to the news.
1: We're doing some chat bots.
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1: You use AI, like ChatGPT or any of those?
0: I think we just made it to design something for somebody's birthday.
1: Oh, yeah, just how like
0: about,
1: a little
0: Yeah, how about we're putting it on a beach towel? Super cool.
1: Yeah, well, there's a survey that, but you're making one of the half. Half of Americans now use AI chatbots, but concerns remain high. So a new Pew Research Center. Surveyed about 5,119 U.S. adults, showing that artificial intelligence tools are quickly becoming part of everyday life in the United States, even as many people remain worried about their long-term impacts. So the survey found about half of Americans use AI chatbots, a sharp increase from the summer of 2024.
0: I want to use AI. I just don't want to have to drive past the data center that drives up my taxes and takes all my water. Is that fair? Can somebody else? Port Washington, you listening? Thank you.
1: It's one of the two. You guys can't, you know. So it's either going to be the Matrix, where, you know, we burn our whole entire planet putting up data centers. So ChatGPT was used by about 44% of adults. Those are the most widely used. And Gemini used by 25%.
0: It truly is amazing.
1: It can do
0: what it can do.
1: Right. But there is some stuff because, I mean, there is backlash right now because of, you know.
0: I know.
1: I said about 1 in 4 people use AI chatbots daily, mainly for searching information, writing help, or work-related tasks like you. And most kids in school end up sending, you know, all their papers and everything through. And you could tell, you know.
0: Yeah.
1: And I'm not going to say how you could tell because it's bad. But I just was going through class now. I'm at UW and.
0: You're getting your high school diploma finally?
1: Yeah,
0: that's
1: finally,
0: pretty cool.
1: Yep.
0: Sad. Really?
1: No, I went back and, you know.
0: Did you ever get your 8th grade certificate of completion?
1: They certified me to have a bigger dinger than you. And
0: good,
1: you,
0: good, and good, you, good, good, good, good.
1: But they just sent, the professor said something out that you could tell when you use AI. Right, to write papers and stuff.
0: Right.
1: You can totally tell. And I've learned some of the tricks of how to not have it, but I've seen it's super easy to see. like you said, most common uses of summarizing information, brainstorming ideas.
0: Yeah, instead of like 10 paragraph emails, you can do bullet points.
1: Yeah, yeah. I mean, if you're doing it and you want to just use it to like, okay, this is long, can you shorten it up?
0: Right.
1: Kinda that like, makes
0: kinda,
1: sense.
0: Kind of like this newscast.
1: It speeds it, you know? What? I'm talking about stuff that you don't understand about. Concerns about AI are strong. That says the use of Americans is cautious about the technology, where it's headed. Survey found that 40% believe AI will have a negative effect on society in the next 20 years.
0: Well, you probably get in trouble if you don't use AI in some cases, right?
1: I mean, you don't get in trouble. I mean, you can just go without it. It's just...
0: But you want to code and all the things.
1: Well, no, I mean, there is
0: development
1: stuff
0: time
1: that you can
0: on
1: do
0: this
1: that.
0: Project. Smith, this project's falling behind. Frank's already using AI. Close the deal.
1: Some 31% believe it'll harm them personally. Two-thirds say AI has developed too quickly, which it has. They don't even know how it really works. You know, it's just this giant bunch of code that...
0: Well, you know, if you're sitting there and you want to write a speech or say happy birthday or condolences or something, I mean, you're sitting there rambling and you're stuck and it's like a miracle.
1: Right.
0: It just, you're like, oh, why didn't I think of that?
1: Well, you think about it in the aspect of people writing music. Right. I mean, it's starting stuff starting to sound the same.
0: Yep.
1: That is something, you know, copyright and theft stuff. You know, who gets the money for that? I know we talked about it
0: right.
1: last time. And what I had showed you, remember when I showed you that I created that song in like seconds?
0: Yeah, yeah, yeah. Right on the air.
1: Yeah.
0: Yeah. Never
1: right
0: won.
1: When we were talking, right, I created a song, played it, and it's, you know.
0: Incredible.
1: So there's, you know, obviously the ethical purpose to it, but
0: what if you got a coworker who's a dipstick and can't get anything done on time?
1: See ya. Dealing with that. Yeah, I know that. Well, that's what people are afraid of. It's going to take ticker jobs. So labor displacement. There's severe concern about widespread job losses, which is a concern. I feel like it's like Jurassic Park. You remember when he was like, you know, they were so concerned if they could, they never thought if they should.
0: Right.
1: And I feel like we're in that. I mean, it's
0: We said that about the hot dog holster out at the out at the Mallard ballpark. Do we really need a holster for a hot dog? And why is it called a wiener wallet and not a hot dog holster? I don't understand.
1: Wiener wallet.
0: Anyways, so in conclusion, what are you trying to say?
1: Well, in conclusion, I was just saying AI is spread across America, but public opinion remains divided. While many people are adopting the tool for convenience and work, a large majority of Americans are still about privacy, safety, and the speed of AI development. They're just worried about it.
0: I know we have a neighbor that uses it to kick out like menus, and they design workout programs for her friends.
1: Yeah. So, I mean, when it starts doing the, like I was telling you, the ladder where you're all of a sudden, you don't need people, and then you're displacing people that have no, I mean, the only thing that AI is not going to do is, you know, change your water heater.
0: But I mean, if AI is brainstorming, right, well, that's a whole. If brainstorming for a coworker that comes in and just, you know, screws off in a computer all day.
1: Right.
0: That's on you, I guess. But
1: it's replacing jobs like,
0: yeah,
1: for, you know, like in accounting, for example. Right. I mean, there's going
0: to
1: be stuff.
0: I know, but it's just productive. I get it. I mean, you're going to have to, I don't know, go be a plumber. I'm telling you, man. Be a plumber.
1: Go plumb.
0: Yeah, go go forth and plumb. What?
1: Well, it affects us too. You know, AI. You can use people's voices. You can do anything.
0: I know. It's scary.
1: I know it. You know,
0: it is. It's like a miracle and a curse at the same time.
1: I know. You just got to use it correctly.
0: Strange.
1: I think when it's
0: future for all of us.
1: Yeah, because basically only certain people are going to benefit from taking the jobs away from certain people.
0: I mean, if you get stuck on an idea, I'm telling you, man, it's incredible. And, you know, you can kind of fight it, you know, but I know it's going to be hard to ignore.
1: If you can't.
0: You know, if your competition is using it, I mean, you know, and coming up with better ideas, whatever, a better business plan, whatever. I don't know what to tell you. You know, what are you going to do?
1: Yeah, and it's even into the porn industry.
0: You know, you're going to pay somebody with experience to half-ass something, or are you going to use AI?
1: Mm-hmm.
0: You know, which can spit out 100 ideas in 15 seconds.
1: And you remember, it wasn't that long ago that Will Smith was eating spaghetti and it looked like just this weird thing.
0: Yeah.
1: Now, you can like watch full movies that are actually better than the movies that we got.
0: Right. You know? It's incredible. And that's,
1: I watched a whole, just the other day, it was like Punch Out, right?
0: Mm-hmm.
1: They was like, well, what's the backstory for Punch Out? And it was like a whole like little series that they did with AI, and it looked fantastic.
0: Mm-hmm.
1: You know, he was fighting the actual characters like Glass Joe and all that, Von Kaiser and all them.
0: Mm-hmm.
1: And it looked just like a movie. Yeah. And there's nobody there. It was all fake. There was the gorillas recently, or Yetis or whatever. Do you remember that?
0: Yeah.
1: Looked just like real as hell. Scary. I mean, that's part's cool. But again, who gets paid for that stuff?
0: Yep. Maybe
1: somebody writes AI music. Who's getting paid?
0: Yeah, it's we have a lot to sort out. I don't know how it's all.
1: It's going faster than we can.
0: Yeah, I agree. But how do you ignore it? I also don't understand that either. I mean, once you start getting your feet wet, it's weird. It's hard to stop. Because we used it the other night. Were we on Chat? I don't even know what we were on, I suppose.
1: More than likely Chat.
0: But we were doing some designing for this event we have coming up. And it was incredible. I mean, incredible.
1: Yeah, I know.
0: What it gave us.
1: Have you used it at all?
0: In design. Nah, Christy was messing with it.
1: Brian said here that, you know, many companies are mandating AI use in some extent, you know?
0: Mm-hmm. But I mean, why is somebody, the average Joe, you know, what have they got to lose by using AI? You know, I'm telling you, man, once you get your toes wet, you're going to be hooked. It's like quicksand, man.
1: You sit there.
0: It's the new social media.
1: And it's not right a lot of time. I've watched it be like, well, I thought you said this, so I did that.
0: Because
1: it'll build upon itself to think about stuff. And you could set it. There's certain settings you can do with it.
0: Put it this way. AI. And I hate data centers. I don't like how they look. I know what's going to happen to my taxes, and I'm being selfish. But it's like Google on crack.
1: Mm-hmm.
0: It's like Google times a billion.
1: Yep.
0: It's crazy.
1: They're going to be.
0: So I don't know. I don't know how you can stop it.
1: I don't think you do. I think we're just running into it head first because of the ease that it does things,
0: mm-hmm.
1: and people do comfort before they'd worry about anything.
0: Do you think you'll ever get to the point where you do employee reviews? Like for some of us, some of the talent here in the Midwest family, do you think think you might ever do an AI review?
1: I don't need that one. It's Jack. I could do it right from here.
0: You're fired.
1: Anyways. No, but I mean, you could use it, you know, it's just to look for something. Hey, find this and this.
0: Just scratching the surface, it feels scary how much it can help.
1: There's a convenience factor to it that's great, right? And it helps with certain things. But when you start taking away
0: I got you, dude.
1: You know?
0: I got you. What if it's, if it's mediocre work?
1: Oh, yeah, just monotonous.
0: You know, the cream rises.
1: Well, it's like
0: ask your mom.
1: Hey, it's like picking peaches and stuff, you know?
0: I love peaches.
1: Do you?
0: And whipped cream. See, AI couldn't have told you that. This is where I have to share a little bit.
1: I bet you it could.
0: This is where the human factor of me sharing a little piece of me about to you
1: mm-hmm.
0: brings us a little closer together.
1: Do you know if
0: peaches. You know what brings us together, Lance? Our
1: peaches.
0: Our peaches.
1: Dripping peaches.
0: Oh yeah.
1: Trin dripping peaches.
0: Oh yeah. Okay.
1: That's JJ.
0: That's enough of that. All right. No more AI.

0: Neither of them has ever been named Employee of the Month. Get up with Johnny and D.
1: Conniving snakes in the grass.
0: Mornings.
1: All of them.
0: 94.1 JJ.

0: night.
1: GJO, Pretty Reckless When I Wake Up. Yeah. Opening for AC/DC, of course, July 19th. And everybody I run into has a ticket to AC/DC at Camp Randall.
2: Yeah.
1: Everybody.
2: You ever think
1: everyone.
2: She's...
1: Everyone!
2: Oh, the professional. Good one.
1: Ooh, that was a good... That was a great pickup, dude.
2: Oh, don't do nothing with movies with me, man. I've watched everything 800 times, like 80... ADHD style.
1: Bring me everyone. Everybody? Everyone!
2: Oh, yeah, dude. Gary Oldman.
1: So, we're heading back to Sturgis. Biatch and I are heading out to be act like tough guys. Never works. Because we walk around drinking pink lemonade, Sloonshine.
2: And banana hammocks.
1: And we've got our Wisco Wednesday pool party. We buy booze for everybody. Everyone! And all you got to do is show up with a Wisconsin ID. And we're pretty strict about that. We're not letting no fibs freaking drink our free beer. Nope. Got to be from Wisco and you get free booze. All the booze you want. And rock stars and bike rides and all the fun stuff. We have some of the tribute bands at Full Throttle this year. We got the AC/DC band. Noise Pollution, probably one of the best in the world. We've got the Ozzy tribute band. Who am I missing? I think we have a Guns N' Roses tribute band. Plays on the main stage. We got Black Moods now, two shows. Opening weekend of the rally. Yeah, it's stacking up. Sammy Hagar, Rob Zombie. Yeah, it's going to be fun.
2: Everyone?
1: Can't wait. Everyone!
2: Hey, give me two.
1: Is playing there. Yeah.
3: I told you. Benny. Bring me everyone.
4: I mean everyone.
1: Everyone! It reminds me of Al Pacino in Heat.
2: Yeah.
1: When he turns around and he goes, she's got a great ass! 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Paverscaping.
2: Mm.
1: I just invented a new word. Paverscaping. You know?
2: Yeah.
1: Beautify, jazz up that outdoor space in Deerfield Pistol. And 94.1 JJ. All right, you got some news for me,
2: yeah,
1: Lance.
2: What do you want? Watch your Benadryl intake, yeah?
5: Good morning. Up near Portage, a tipped-over semi is blocking the left lane on 9094 West at 78 South. No delay so far. Here in town, getting more crowded now, but the interstates and Beltline have been moving along fine, although pockets of congestion are starting up. Brake lights on outbound John Nolan at Broome Street and starting up inbound. No issues on East Washer downtown yet, and other main routes are at the posted speeds. With your JJO traffic, I'm Stacy Kay.
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1: Lance.
19: With the news.
1: Oh, wow, yeah.
2: Oh, you heard about this TikTok new challenge.
1: Uh-oh.
2: It's driving, landing teenagers in the emergency rooms. Five teens were treated for Benadryl overdoses at Rady Children's Hospital in San Diego.
1: Benadryl.
2: For just 1 week up to the Memorial Day weekend. And after participating in a viral social media challenge that medical experts warn can quickly spiral into life-threatening territory.
1: NyQuil used to be pretty high alcohol. Didn't they cut their NyQuil back?
2: What's that?
1: NyQuil.
2: Oh, yeah. NyQuil used
1: to have a lot of booze in it.
2: I think it did, or whatever it was.
1: Alcohol.
2: Was causing people to, yeah. You know, these patients are ranging from like 16 to their early 20s, which kind of par for the course. Said Benadryl, yeah, obviously it's the diphenhydramine.
1: Yeah.
2: An over-the-counter antihistamine commonly used to treat allergies. Medical experts warn that the high doses can cause seizures, heart rhythm problems, hallucinations, coma, and even death.
1: Yeah.
2: The FDA first issued a warning about the challenge in 2020.
1: Yeah, but it stopped my runny nose. It's fantastic. I'm brain dead, but my nose quit running. Good. No more sneezing. Good.
2: So, and it looks, yeah, it's in the challenge. I'm trying to figure out, it didn't say exactly what it was, but I'm hopefully gets to it. Said recent data suggests that problems can be worsening. America's poison centers report that the calls involving teenagers and, you know, Benadryl and that drug that's in it have more than doubled during the first 5 months of 2026 compared to the same period last year. So, big rise.
1: Sounds delicious. I'll try with some club soda. See if I make a pitcher of Benettinis. How's that? We'll start Benettinis. How's that sound?
2: Benettini. How about
1: espresso Benettini?
2: Rufaladas.
1: I love it. God.
2: The officials, many cases involve intentional misuse rather than accidental overdose. The warning comes amid several recent tragedies. There's a 15-year-old in Oklahoma City was declared brain dead after allegedly participating in the challenge.
1: So when you take a TikTok challenge and you're brain dead, does that mean you won? Or is that a loser challenge?
2: I don't know. I think she lost.
1: I mean, is the object to be brain dead? Congratulations.
2: No, she's
1: nice work. Thanks for the organ donation.
2: There's a couple. The Connecticut officials are investigating the deaths and three children connected to it. The overdoses as well. Same thing.
1: Yeah.
2: Authorities have not confirmed whether those deaths were directly tied to social media trends, though, or if they were just popping them down like little candies because they're really tiny. You know what I mean?
1: Yeah.
2: Look like Pez.
1: Yeah.
2: Even smaller than Pez. And I'm trying to figure out exactly what they do, but you know, obviously doctors are urging parents to talk to their children about the risks of viral online challenges. It wasn't that long ago. Well, it was long ago, but it seems like it shouldn't be. But the Tide Pods.
1: Yeah, the Tide Pods.
2: Remember that?
1: Yeah, sure do. I think that was more of a mythical challenge than it was real. I don't know. I just feel bad for the parents. Holy crap.
2: Yeah.
1: I mean, there's one thing, you know, drinking, you know, too much stupid vodka when you're 16, and then there's eating Tide Pods. I mean, that's just on a whole different.
2: Yeah. I mean, I'm trying to figure out what the actual challenge is. What is it, just to eat a bunch of them to hallucinate? I guess. Encouraged participants to misuse the allergy medication by taking dangerously high amounts in an attempt to hallucinate. So they just want to get you hallucinating on there. Why don't you just take DMT like everybody else?
1: Stupid is, stupid does. Yep.
2: Health experts say the trend has been linked to, you know, obviously the overdoses and hospitalizations. That's it. They just basically, I haven't seen anybody try to take these. Have you, Paul?
20: What?
2: You taken Benadryl until you got hallucinated and, you know, start seeing
20: most stuff? Mornings.
2: Most mornings, right before you wake up.
20: Makes driving down the Beltline a lot worse.
2: I do my line, and then I get my Benadryl and
1: little
2: little bump.
1: Shot of Dayquil to perk things up.
2: Just a little bump.
20: Okay. You know, my being raised in the 70s, you know, I graduated school in 75, so mm-hmm. Figured out.
2: Yeah. Well, did they have Benadryl back then?
20: No, they had natural ingredients.
1: No, what they have back in the day, it was not Tussin. What was the other thing? Start with a P.
2: Preparation H?
1: No. Preparation H challenge. I don't want to know where you're sticking that. No, thanks.
2: I'll just keep my finger in there.
1: What was I going to say? Yeah, it's another med you're going to have to get your ID out for to buy at Walmart.
2: Yeah, which sucks because it's ruining it for everybody because, dumb. I don't know. I've...
1: You know, lock up your ammo and your...
2: It does work on me because I don't really... I don't try anything. I don't really take any medication for anything. Even when I have a headache, I just power through it. I don't take anything. And I've taken that... Remember in the past when I did end up taking that because it was just... I had hives or something. I fell asleep within seconds. It was nuts.
1: Low tolerance?
2: Yes, very, very low tolerance to Benadryl. So, I don't know. You gonna try it?
1: So you really do get if you take Benadryl in a high dose, you really do hallucinate.
2: Yeah.
1: So that is a true thing, though, right?
2: Yeah. You hallucinate, and
1: you're like in a dream state. I've done that with like a Dayquil or something. Because I'm one of those guys where it's like if one dose is good, three has to really kick it in.
2: Man, this thing causes,
1: you know what I'm saying?
2: Yeah, yeah. But it, like I was saying before, it's seizures and heart rhythm problems.
1: Yeah.
2: Because I think it slows down, obviously, your heart rate and whatnot. But it, you can go into a coma.
1: We should drink a bunch of Benadryl and see if we walk.
2: Let's do it.
1: So, like, we're hammered on the radio. And we can't legally be.
2: I thought Benadryl is just pills. Those little tiny Pez pills.
1: I thought... Does Benadryl come in? They make a liquid, don't they?
20: I don't know.
1: Yeah, I think they do.
20: I don't use it.
1: I think they make
2: it. You said
1: liquid.
2: You had some this morning. You right after your bump.
20: Sure. Yeah.
2: Well, and it was, like I said, officials just, you know, tell your kids, talk to your kids, don't do stupid stuff with this TikTok challenge.
1: I think I've had some pretty crazy dreams on Benadryl or NyQuil and stuff.
2: I have two vivid.
1: Not ones. Like a gummy, like a 50 mil gummy, but. You
2: it
1: know.
2: Sucks. I never have dreams anymore. Do you?
1: Really?
2: No, never.
1: Do you have no joy in your life?
2: No, I just deep sleep, and REM is usually when you don't sleep that well. But I sleep really hard for a short period of time.
1: Man, what are you tired from? You don't work much. What are you doing? What do you do?
2: I don't know, like three different jobs.
1: Yeah, okay.
2: Here, get out.
1: Right. Prove it. All right. Anyways.
2: Step into my office. Yeah, that's JJ.
1: No, I don't have to go to the bathroom right now. I'm not stepping into your office. All right, Paul's here from AMS. Hi, Paul.
20: Good morning.
1: There he is. Very alert. Benadryl free. Paul here from AMS. What's going on, man? Well, what's the latest and greatest at AMS, Paul?
20: Well, you know, yesterday I came back to the garage and listened to a vehicle that they just wrapped up. Or in the process of wrapping up, that, you know, honestly, it sounded better than it actually I would have thought it would. So the whole project started with a 64 Chevy Corvette convertible car. Now, that generation car had a vertical radio in the lower part of the console. Yep, the radio was mounted vertically.
1: Love and
20: then
1: those.
20: Then the knobs were at the top, volume on the left, tuning on the right. So you aren't going to listen to that radio anymore. And there are replica radios made that will fit that.
1: Weren't those in Corvettes through the 80s?
20: No. Oh. No, that was 63 early. Through 67.
1: Early. Wow.
20: But the...
1: Way to shut me down, Paul.
20: You're sure. I just got to get on with it, right?
1: Wow, Mr. Science. Thanks a lot.
20: When I first started working at AMS, I would take a shafted radio where you had the controls on left and right, and I would cut out a metal plate that fit the opening of that Corvette, and I would have one of the technicians solder extensions on one of the shafts and move it to the top, and so I would build a radio that fit that car. But the thing is, with technology that we have it now, and the thing is, this car is in really, really original condition, which is really cool. I know that it's very valuable, and the customer still wanted music. I mean, so after looking over the car pretty closely in the parking lot some time ago, the vehicle finally came in. So Jason, who does a lot of our fabrication and a great deal of our custom look, made a little fiberglass mount for the high-frequency tweeters, okay? At the base.
1: From scratch, probably.
20: Oh, yeah.
1: Yeah.
20: Yeah. So when I first looked at the car, I identified two of the screws that held the trim at the base of the windshield near the top forward part of the door. There was two screws about 4 inches apart that attached the chrome ring. So Jason backed those two screws out. He masked off the area and formed a piece of, I think he used an ABS and he used a heat gun and formed a shape to follow the curve and then drilled it to fit those two openings. Then he built it up with fiberglass and filler and ground it into a really nice shape. And then he covered it.
1: Yep.
20: He wrapped it in a red vinyl that matched the red vinyl interior of the car.
1: Yeah, I've seen that process. He's incredible.
20: Yeah, right. So now you got a pair of tweeters mounted on there with no modification to the vehicle whatsoever, using the existing screws to mount this thing in place. And then you have Jeff mounts a 700 watt 5-channel DSP amplifier inside the glove box cavity. We took the original glove box out, gave it back to the customer. I ordered a replica glove box from a Corvette custom shop, right? Some parts supplier. I think it was in some other place like California. And he made some strong brackets to attach this, put a single speaker in the center grill, so nothing to be seen there either. And this amplifier is completely behind the glove box cavity, and then he modified the glove box, the new piece, to so you couldn't see the amp, but there's still room in there for his important papers.
1: We call that thinking outside the glove box.
20: Right. And then a small subwoofer was placed in the farthest rear corner, which doesn't interfere with the top or anything, up or down. And then he tuned it. Now, the center speaker was mono, and that's part of the thing that I was talking about, how it sounded better than I thought it would. It had a very forward presence for the bass. The tweeters gave you a nice left and right presence. Mm-hmm. And the focal point in the center of the dash and a DSP-tuned sound, the thing was quite amazing. And all it had was a Bluetooth receiver connected to this amplifier with a dual concentric control right by the emergency brake. So then you have a center knob that's the volume, and the outer ring changes the subwoofer. And as long as you use good program material, you don't need to make changes in the tone controls and whatnot. Sounds excellent.
1: Man, all you're missing is my Foreigner 4 cassette. And to finish the job, just a cherry on top.
20: Well, if you had a 64 Corvette, I would make up one of those radios.
1: I know you would.
20: Vertically, I that you could would. Use your cassette.
1: You put a reel-to-reel deck right there in the back seat. I know you would. All right, how do they get to... and by the way, you can see some of these things on AMS TV when you go to the website. Some of the projects are up there.
20: Yeah.
1: And you got to keep those coming. Those are fantastic.
20: I guess, you know, it just, it's like... Oftentimes, I'll tell people, if it's got a battery in it, we can put a stereo in it.
1: Yeah.
20: And I like this that. Was kind of the epitome of that. It was really cool. And no modification to this car.
1: Right.
20: So, stop by the store. We're open Monday through Friday, 8 to 5, right near the corner of PD and Verona Road. 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Wow.
1: Splendid, as always. Thank you, Paul.
20: Thank you.
1: You know, I find it adulting is hard enough. Finding the tastiest coffee on earth should not be. That was a long, stupid quote.
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8: Weather. It's out there.
9: Sunshine mixed with clouds at times today, with a slight chance for isolated thunderstorms. Highs around 73. Winds out of the northwest, 8 to 15 miles per hour. Slight chance for isolated thunderstorms. Tonight, lows dip down to about 54, clear skies. I'm weatherology meteorologist Paul Trombley. Currently, it's 57 degrees.
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0: 94.1 JJY's Night Kills and Twisted Knife. Johnny and Lance here. Frequent Rocker, we have things. If you're not a Frequent Rocker, you should sign up. It's easy. Takes a couple seconds and then you're in on some way cool things before anybody else even hears about it, basically. We have tickets to Eminence at the Sylvie, Jelly Roll.
1: Jelly Roll.
0: Summerfest.
1: Fresh in his divorce.
0: Oh, dude. Maybe you could date Jelly Roll and get your initials tattooed on his chin.
1: All that skin.
0: Cool would that be?
2: Love it.
0: Lots of skin to work with. lots of skin to work with. Muse. Dead and the Dropout Kinks at the Annex. We have breaking news.
1: That's true.
0: We have breaking news. Dead Dropout Kinks at the Annex. That's going to be July 23rd. Guess who just got added to that bill? Freaking Breach.
1: Yeah, we're on that one.
0: How cool is that?
1: Vapid Soul, huh?
0: How did that happen?
1: My brother was drunk and said, hey, put us on that.
0: Is that all it takes?
1: Well, for some, I guess. But yeah, Jake, the promoter for Midwest Mix Up.
0: Yeah.
1: He's like, yeah, put you on that.
0: I haven't seen you guys in a while.
1: Yeah, it's been, I mean,
0: I already put that in.
1: Taste
0: of Madison or Sonic Boom.
1: Yeah, we write and do all this stuff. That's the fun part to me. But yeah, we're going to do that. We're going to go play.
0: So, Breach, Dropout Kinks, and Dead at the Annex. And if you're a Frequent Rocker, you can score some tickets to that. That'll be cool. That's a Thursday night.
1: Mm-hmm.
0: Thursday night. I already got that in my calendar. That'll be kind of fun. And the good thing about that is that show kicks off at like 6:30
1: it starts. Yeah. So that, yeah, there's a band that's starting before us. But
0: so, school night, but you can get it all in. Anyways, stuff over to the silly other stuff. Frequent Rocker is all you got to do. WJJO.com. Once you're a Frequent Rocker, you're in for life. You're a lifer, man. All right. What do you got in the news? What are you working on?
1: It's a national holiday. That's pretty cute.
0: National holiday. All right. Hang on, everybody.
3: Good morning. Up near Portage, a disabled semi has been blocking the left lane on 9094 West at 78 South, but there's been no delay. Here in town, peak traffic time now, with pockets of congestion on the northbound interstate between 94 and 151, and on the westbound Beltline between Rimrock and Seminole Highway. Brake lights in the construction zone on John Nolan and westbound K at 12 in Ashton, plus traffic lighting construction congestion starting up downtown on Eastwash Capitol Square and campus. With your JJO traffic, I'm Stacy Kay.
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0: All right, so I've been thinking about, earlier, I've been thinking about something you said earlier.
1: Was it this?
0: No.
1: wait, did you pay?
0: No, what was it?
15: Great ass!
0: Okay, well, that I've been thinking about that, too. Now, I've been thinking about when you said you don't like how somebody at a drive-thru hand you a coffee.
1: Correct.
0: So you don't like the fact that they lift it from the top?
1: Put their grubby hands and they grab around where you're... It happens all the time. They put their hands around top. Fingers touch the mouth part.
0: I've been pondering this.
1: Pondering?
0: It's why I've been really quiet and contemplative the last hour.
1: Not just that you're tired, like me.
0: And hungover and, you know, no sleep. No, look at the point of view from the server at the drive-thru window. Mm-hmm. McDonald's, Dunkin', whatever, Starbucks, whatever. I don't know how they all do it. Mm-hmm. My girl at the McDonald's this morning had it around the cup, the body of the cup.
1: She girthed it. She grabbed it by the base. She based it.
0: She girthed that coffee. And when I grabbed it, my finger... lightly caressed her finger.
1: This is awesome.
0: So we're dating.
1: So
0: and it's awesome.
1: And at that early, they're usually probably the most attractive people.
0: She's my little Mickey Poo, and I'm her Mickey Daddy. So she handed me, when you hand somebody the body of the coffee, the cup, as they have the hand around the cup itself. Sure. I think the more I thought about it, they probably... don't want creepers doing the little secret
1: hand touch
0: caress super creeper maneuver. You see what I'm saying?
1: Next time, just reach in with your right arm and rub their arm.
0: What do you think of that? What do you think of that? I'm trying to come up with a good answer to why they would do that.
1: And
0: you're right. There is no right way. But also, if you're handing somebody a coffee, it's hard to get your hand on the cup when their hand is on the cup.
1: Yeah.
0: So that's a weird one, too. So would you rather...
1: if they had the thing around it, because those things could get hot. I mean, they get hot enough that it's like... but if you have the sleeve, the condom-y thing, and you can put that out there, then it doesn't matter.
0: It feels...
1: But touching the top.
0: Yeah.
1: It happens all the time.
0: It feels like it's less stable if they hand it to you through the top.
1: And I'm always
0: if something was going to happen, that's when it's going
1: to
0: happen.
1: I'm always waiting for that thing to pop off.
0: Yeah, absolutely.
1: Because they don't always put it on the greatest either.
0: Would you give up one testicle for $1 million? Yes or no? I would.
1: Yeah, for sure.
0: In a heartbeat.
1: I would Lance Armstrong.
0: Put that thing in a jar and set it on your office desk. Have a good time with it.
1: Eat it.
0: Yeah. Eat it. Just eat it.
1: It'd be Wolf Hollow oysters.
0: Anyway, so that would be my theory on they're trying to have less contact with creepy people at the drive-thru.
1: Because the problem with that,
0: if it's a woman.
1: The problem with that, though, is when they're doing it so fast, you see that they don't.
0: Hey.
1: They're not thinking about
0: it. Okay, so say there's a really cute girl at a coffee window.
1: All right.
0: Okay, you pull up. And I mean, you've been
1: are getting, my pants on or off?
0: Your pants are off.
1: Okay.
0: And you've been going to this coffee drive-thru for whatever it might be.
1: Sure.
0: Whoever. And she's super cute. And you're thinking to yourself, you know what? Yeah, I'm married, but I'm just going to creepily touch her.
1: Yeah, I'd lick my finger first. And then,
0: yeah, just to
1: send shockwaves.
0: Just see what it feels like. Just to feel loved again. I'm gonna caress her.
1: Remember that feeling when she goes home and she's being watched.
0: I'm gonna give her a treat. You know what I'm saying? I'm gonna give her a little John. I'm gonna give a little John to her. You know what I'm saying?
1: Little touch, little scrape.
0: I think that's a thing.
1: I'm sure it is.
0: I think that's probably a thing.
1: You just grab it with two hands.
0: You have your imaginary girlfriend at the coffee drive-thru window. Sometimes when we touch. I don't know. Maybe I'm wrong about that. But I bet on their end, they want a less, they're avoiding the caress, the creepy caress more than anything.
1: I think because Starbucks, if you go to Starbucks, it's a little different, right?
0: Yeah.
1: And usually people don't have the Starbucks coffees when they're doing it, but they do they have the sleeves on it, mm-hmm. and they never touch from around the outside, you know what I mean?
0: Yep.
1: So there is that.
0: I mean, is there a worse feeling in the world when you shake somebody's hand and a finger wiggles inside the handshake? Is there a worse feeling?
1: I think it's amazing.
0: Yeah.
1: You know, you just give them that little touch. Have you had one of those situations where you did touch your hands?
0: You know, if you're not working for tips, why do you want weirdos that don't wash their hands coming through your drive-thru and caressing your finger?
1: Well, I don't want them touching where I'm drinking either.
0: You know, so
1: there you go. And you don't know if they went to the bathroom and didn't wash their hands. People are nasty.
0: That's my theory. I've been thinking about that quite a bit.
1: Yeah, I know. I think about it all the time. I think about all those little things like that nobody, you know, they kind of glaze over and just be like, oh, it's fine until it's not. You know what I mean?
0: Right. Okay, well, that's what we're talking about. It's cool. Serving coffee's cool until it's not. All right, so there you go. That's why I think they do it. So
1: take that with what you have.
0: Come to your own conclusion. All right, what else?
1: So it'd be great if it was a national holiday. Touch your server's finger,
0: dude. I like where your head's at.
1: June 18th. That's what we're gonna call it. That's what it is. Also today is National Dump the Pump Day.
0: Dump the pump.
1: So it's observed.
0: That
1: annually.
0: Sounds kinky.
1: Yeah. Right. It could be. It's not what you're thinking, but observed annually on the third Thursday in June. Dump the Pump encourages people to leave their cars in the driveway, ride public transportation, bike, walk, carpool, whatever. Just don't drive.
0: It's a little different than the pump and dumper. Right?
1: You leave my mom out of
0: it. That's a little different.
1: This is one awareness holiday that balances smart social financial decisions and helps the environment, too. So basically it said gas prices are high, economy is tight, it makes perfect sense to have good alternative, economical way to save money. According to transit data, the individual can save approximately $10,000 to $13,000 a year by switching to public transportation and living with one less car.
0: That's
1: 100%. I mean, if you think about it, if it's $100 a week.
0: Yeah. If we ever got to the point where we could live within bicycling distance to this radio station, we would sell a car in a heartbeat.
1: Dude, I just got a new car and I had 5,000 miles on it on April 20th. I spent 2 weeks in Denver too, right? You know,
0: yeah, well, you,
1: total,
0: you know,
1: in
0: you...
1: total, I have 10,000 miles on it.
0: Wow.
1: Because I drive, it's highway, which is good for the car, right? Because that's really easy on a car. It's actually better for it.
0: Surprised you didn't get a Prius or something.
1: Should have. It gets 41 miles a gallon, but the great thing is, you know, when you're in places, if you're in Denver like that, I wouldn't own a car. I'd have one, but I would have it.
0: They're good at,
1: because their transit.
0: They're really good out there.
1: You hop on one of them scoots is what I call them.
0: Yeah.
1: You know, on one of those, they're easy to get. It's
0: well, when,
1: cheap.
0: When you're in downtown Denver, you never see traffic. There's literally no traffic downtown. And
1: only on 25 or 70.
0: They're pretty good. They got it down pretty cold.
1: But you could take the train from the airport right down to Union Station, and it's $10 all day. And that means for $10 a day, you could drive back and forth.
0: Don't they have a system out there where you can just, they have humanless rent-a-car where you can just grab a car and go. We did that once. We headed up into the mountains and we just went down to this parking lot and grabbed a car.
1: Oh,
0: wouldn't need anybody there.
1: So the
0: keys were in it. The windows were down.
1: So they're doing the testing over there. I saw one. The guy was driving it, but they're driving it around so they can map out the roads and whatnot.
0: Right.
1: Kind of like Google does. But I saw one over there because they're getting ready to have those where you just get in a car like, you know, Total Recall style. Have a nice day.
0: Yep.
1: So it's pretty crazy. That's coming soon.
0: But yeah, the carpool thing is, I mean, it's so hard to work out. I mean, forget the gas or where you got to go. It's just the convenience and the timing for everybody.
1: And
0: unless you work at the same place.
1: I like saying things without looking them up, but I'm wondering if, you know, as far as how much that would save as far as in a year.
0: Oh, you?
1: Huge
0: money. You go, easily.
1: Yeah, it's like 74
0: miles. Wear and tear tire, 15 grand.
1: Yeah.
0: Yeah.
1: Easy. Which it sucks because
0: you can go back and get your high school diploma.
1: My high school.
0: You go back and finish high school. Unbelievable. Anyways, I would do it. I would be very particular about who I was with. How long I had to wait around, you know, it's just all things considered, I'd rather out of pocket have my own car.
1: And someone told me that, and again, this is what I was kind of alluding to, is that if everybody didn't buy gas for a day, it would drop the price of gas.
0: Yeah.
1: Is that true? I'm just saying it, like I said. I don't know if it's... I've heard that if you drop the price, or if nobody uses it for a day.
0: I mean, what do we go through in this country? Like 40 million barrels a day? It's crazy how much... It's insane how much we...
1: I know.
0: But it's... I don't know. I don't know. Maybe if we pushed it more, maybe people would do it. Carpool and save on gas and stuff. But I don't know. I mean, you standing around waiting on somebody, that's not saving time to me.
1: No.
0: Waiting for people to get ready, adding 20 miles. No, it's no.
1: It's the convenience of, you know, moving by yourself and taking it.
0: Yeah.
1: Otherwise, you're going to have to plan stuff to do, you know.
0: And everybody, people genuinely like their cars, and cars are getting cooler.
1: Well, yeah, because you're sitting. You sit.
0: You know?
1: And then my watch is my eyes. Yeah, like, if I look around, yeah, it's like,
0: you
1: had a
0: cool AMS stereo. You never want to get out of your car.
1: No.
0: You know? So, I don't see that happening.
1: Well, anyways, I mean, it's that day.
0: There would have to be a huge monetary advantage for me to carpool with someone. I mean, huge.
1: I mean, that's pretty damn huge, man.
0: My car away.
1: It would be cool, like you said, if we were downtown, we could just walk to stuff, you know.
0: Mm-hmm. Why don't you make that happen?
1: We'll see.
0: All right. Sounds good.
1: It's also National Fishing Day.
0: 10-4.
1: So once we get out of here, we'll go fishing.
0: I found out yesterday that Arby's, the fish sandwich at Arby's is seasonal. I didn't know that. I pulled up and I was mouth watering, ready for my Hawaiian bun fish sandwich at Arby's.
1: They have a fish sandwich at Arby's?
0: Yes, on a giant Hawaiian bun, and it's seasonal. I'm like, what? I was screaming. So I had a gyro. It was actually good. Listen, Arby's makes a sleeper.
1: I love Arby's.
0: Good gyro. Super good.
1: Oh yeah!
0: So,
1: King's Hawaiian crispy fish.
0: It's one of the best fish sandwiches on earth.
1: Really?
0: On a giant Hawaiian roll bun.
1: Oh, dude!
0: One of the best ideas I've ever seen in fast food.
1: I remember when Hardee's, if you remember them, Carl's Jr. They're still out in Denver and stuff like that. But this Hardee's here, I think there's one in like Watertown.
0: Yep.
1: That's it. But they had the Hawaiian chicken sandwich. It was super low calorie, and it was fantastic. It was huge, mm-hmm. and it tastes so damn good.
0: Yep.
1: Chicken pineapple teriyaki.
0: Oh.
1: Phenomenal. You're making me hungry.
0: That sounds really good.
1: We need some burgers at Pitchers.
0: Yeah, it was broke my heart, actually, when I found out that they used that pollockin in that
1: Well, if not, you can go fishing.
0: King's, I think it's called the King's Hawaiian Fish Deluxe. And I think it's one of the best sandwiches in fast food.
1: The King's Hawaiian Fish Deluxe, that's it.
0: It's amazing. And they put some cheddar on it. And then they didn't have it. It's gone. Oh, God.
1: When did you have that? Were you just coming back from somewhere?
0: Yesterday.
1: You didn't have it yesterday.
0: No, I know. I tried to get it.
1: Before that, when was the last time you had it?
0: Maybe a month before. I mean, I don't eat them every day.
1: Should
0: you know? Do you think I'd put that in
1: this your temple,
0: this body? You know, I got modeling and stuff I got to do when I leave. When
1: Phil,
0: I leave work,
1: it matches the the little turtle down there.
0: Yeah, anyways, one of my little heartbreaking moments yesterday. All right, what else? We good?
1: Yeah, I think we're good. That's

0: There are certain types of personalities that, when brought together, will clash.
1: Proving that not-so-great minds also think alike.
0: These anger issues usually are the result of pent-up sexual frustration.
1: Get up with Johnny and Dee. Mornings, 94.1 J.

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0: Hey, by the way, when you guys play at the Annex, speaking of rock and roll, on July 23rd, when you play with Dead, you have to do No Easy Way Out.
1: By Robert Tapper.
0: By one Mr. Robert Tapper from Rocky III.
1: I'll see if, well, you know what, we might.
0: You have to. I will get up and help you sing it.
1: There's no easy way out.
0: What a song.
1: There's no shortcut.
0: What a movie. What a franchise. Anyways, our furry friends need your help. And I'm not just talking about Brock. Talking about our pet of the week. Adoptable animal friends. I don't know why he doesn't let us shave him for charity. I have no idea why.
1: It'd take four hours.
0: Adoptable. I got a weed whacker that does not quit. You should see it.
1: You better get some thick strings.
0: Adoptable animal friends. This week we have Northbrook, a 6-month-old Great Dane, Catahoula leopard pup. I'm sure I'm butchering that. 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And find out more about this week's animal and other animals. 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A Great Dane Catahoula leopard pup. I'm going to call my wife that when I get home. I'm like, ooh, you are quite a Catahoula this evening. See how that goes. Oh, she's a cougar, not a leopard. All right, I get that.
1: Oh,
0: I get my wild.
1: Oh, no.
0: Animals, you know? Mixed up. She's a cougar, not a leopard. But anyways, all right. What do you got? You got some stuff over there?
1: Yes. They're bringing something back.
4: Okay. Good morning. Up near Portage, a disabled semi has been blocking the left lane on 9094 West at 78 South, but there's been no delay. Here in town, traffic isn't bad. Just slow on the westbound Beltline at Todd Drive and Seminole Highway. Not bad on John Nolan either. Just on and off congestion in the construction zone, along with the usual traffic light and construction congestion downtown on Eastwash Capitol Square and campus. With your JJO traffic, I'm Stacy Kay.
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19: The JJO Morning News with
0: Lynch.
1: Before we get into anything, we were talking about national holidays. I think this today should be a national holiday.
0: Yeah.
1: Because in 1986, one of the greatest songs ever written was done, and it should be a holiday for this song right here.
0: Oh, wow. Talkie?

0: roll up my sleeve an extra cuff every time this song came on.
1: Best.
0: Then I punch the air.
1: Every time I'm in a car and I'm driving night.
0: What was super cool about that Rocky IV. That's when he was driving around. That's after Apollo got killed, right?
1: Yep.
0: Drago took him out.
1: Yeah,
0: and it was like they put an MTV music video right in the middle of the Rocky movie.
1: It was a montage of just old stuff and bringing back the
0: Mickey dying, everybody dying,
1: and he's just sitting there driving around, looking around everywhere but the roads.
0: It's misty, hollow eyes. It's like, oh, what's Rocky gonna do? Is he gonna punch somebody out? Is he gonna pull over and punch somebody out? What's he gonna do?
1: Yeah, I don't know why. Within that montage, it's just showing Adrian and everybody. It should have been focused solely on Apollo, wasn't it?
0: That soundtrack was fantastic. Living in America was on that from James Brown. And then Survivor had another hit song on that soundtrack. I can't remember the name of it now. But Survivor had a great career, man. They had some really good top 40 hits. Yeah, I'm Casey Kasem. Count them down. Coming in.
1: You do that voice pretty well. All-time
0: favorite Rocky soundtrack.
1: Do the Casey Kasem part
0: for me. This is Survivor with Hearts on Fire.
1: Was he a hero of yours?
0: Casey?
1: Yeah.
0: No, dude, he taught me how to count from 40 to 1. What, are you kidding me? How do you think I learned to count? Get over yourself.
1: 40 to 1.
0: Come on, man.
1: That's all I could do, pretty much.
0: That's all I could do.
1: I can get to that.
0: What are your math skills? 36, 35, 34.
1: And speaking of number one, Robert Tepper.
0: Robert Tepper of all time. Maybe the greatest. It's I think it's second to, I'll give it third place, and I'll still put the Rocky theme as number one. And then.
1: This song.
0: Don't even start with me,
1: greatest
0: dude.
1: Song ever.
0: And I'll put this third. Eye of the Tiger's got to be number two. I just don't think you can put Eye of the Tiger over the Rocky theme, because that's what started everything, and it was still good. But
1: I
0: put this, Living in America, I put in the top five, but I put this number three.
1: Oh, sure.
0: This is solid,
1: all time?
0: Solid three.
1: Songs?
0: Of all time in the history of the world.
1: I agree. So good.
0: So good. Turn that up, man. I was so happy that Taki and the boys redid that. They did such a good job.
1: Oh, yeah.
0: I think they played that for us in New York when we were out there for the Sound Lounge. It was super fun. And by the way, he used, if I remember right, he used Pat Benatar's band to back him up on that.
1: Really? They didn't use his own band?
0: No Easy Way Out. I don't know if he had a band. He was a struggling guy.
1: Single
0: And Stallone just happened to hear it by accident.
1: Because he's
0: by the way, Pat Benatar is coming to Milwaukee with one Bryan Adams, ladies and gentlemen.
1: Pat Benatar and Bryan Adams.
0: It's the Sunday after, right after we get back from Sturgis.
1: You know, it's funny. One of the stories I was going to do is it's said that 2026 is basically becoming a year of nostalgia.
0: Oh, sure.
1: I mean, Acid Bath came back. Yeah. All these
0: grunge. Look at Ryan Purds last night. It's like grunge kids.
1: It's a 48% of Americans view 2026 as nostalgia focused year. Younger generation. Limp Bizkit. When the hell would you think they would come back?
0: Look at Cardinal Summer from Madison. Look what their sound is. You know, they sound like an early twos, late 90s. Yeah, early twos.
1: Yeah.
0: It's cool, man. It's great. And there's a reason it's back.
1: That has also driven the nostalgia significantly impact travel plans too. Like 65% of planned trips in 2026 were, you know, nostalgic influenced destinations.
0: Right.
1: You know,
0: what are you thinking?
1: It just said impact travel companions. One of them was like into, Red Rocks. Things like that. It had, traveling to go see bands and stuff like that are in these that they haven't seen in a long time.
0: So. Right.
1: Pretty crazy.
0: All right.
1: Pretty crazy. Oh, well, I'll...
0: I think we have Rocky Balboa to thank for all of this. I think without Rocky, there is no music.
1: There's
0: without.
1: No easy way out.
0: There's no easy
1: Speaking
0: way out.
1: Speaking of nostalgia, again, here's another one. McDonald's is bringing back the fried apple pie after 34 years.
0: Fried apple pie.
1: You know, it's not grilled. They're bringing it back, the original the fried apple pie, for a limited time beginning June 23rd.
0: for the box. Even the box was cool. It came with the apples.
1: Little
0: on
1: folded.
0: It. Yeah, yeah.
1: But man, was it molten lava inside there?
0: Yeah, it was.
1: You know, you had to be careful.
0: Yeah.
1: That would you know how many times I've burned the top of my mouth from one of those?
0: What is this for the for our birthday, for the America's birthday?
1: I don't. They said it disappeared in the late in the early 90s when McDonald's swapped its oven baked version. Now, 34 years later, a fan favorite dessert is making its return for the same back to the Golden Arches flaky fried crust that earned its devoted followers the first place, you know, trophy. McDonald's isn't stopping on the menu. They celebrate the return. The chain put the fried apple pie back on the map. Literally, just outside of Chicago, near the historic Route 66, McDonald's is unveiling that they're what is called the McDonald's largest fried apple pie, a 35-foot roadside monument dedicated to one of the brand's most beloved desserts.
0: Where's this going to be? Chicago?
1: Joliet.
0: Oh, Joliet.
1: Illinois, yeah.
0: It's cool.
1: The oversized pie invites fans to take snapshots, photos, pick up the McDonald's souvenir map, and add another stop to their summer road trip vacation.
0: You said the world's biggest pie.
1: Fried apple pie.
0: I thought your girlfriend was going to be at the Joliet truck stop from noon to three.
1: That's what she told me. She was meeting Christy there. I was like, what the hell are you guys doing?
0: Come on. That's funny. Come on, you guys. It's kind of funny. All right. It's not funny. So
1: activation kicks out the 23rd. Go get you a fried apple pie.
0: A fried
1: apple pie, yeah.
0: They're not crunchy and flaky like the ones you can get.
1: Yeah,
0: now.
1: Do you remember this? I mean, if you can't, I can't turn it. You can see.
2: I used to get those all the time.
1: The fried.
0: They ought to dip them in that tallow that they do the French fries in, just to add for just a little happy 250 America. Here's some tallow where we're gonna soak it.
1: If you dipped it into some caramel or something like that, had a caramel glaze over it.
0: That is a great idea, dude. Yeah. That's a good hack.
1: Hell yeah.
0: That's what we call a hot take.
1: I think I'm going to have one.
0: That's a hot take, man. Nice take, dude.
1: Yeah.
0: Dip it in caramel. I'm down with you.
1: Or that, you get the hell are those called? Those cinnamon rolls. They have that frosting.
0: Yeah.
1: Spread that on there.
0: There you go. I tried to get the Quick Trip Mountain Dew Dunkers. Has anybody had one? They were
1: downstairs. It just tastes like lime.
0: Yeah, that's what I heard. They look kind of cool, though.
1: They're just green. I mean,
0: green food.
1: So I brought, we got a lawnmower from a gray small engine in Lake Mills, so we can go cruising around on a zero turn, but I was walking them around the building, and we came up upon those donuts. And I was like, if you had one, take one.
0: Yeah.
1: And we all split one, and it was different.
0: Yeah, Dunkers are...
1: I didn't taste any Mountain Dew outside of just...
0: Biatch calls them Shrek's butthole.
1: It does look like Shrek's butthole. I hope it tastes like that. I'd be chowing Shrek.
0: Yeah, so there you go.
1: It ain't bad. It's just lime.
0: I feel like the McDonald's pies were like 2-for-1 when I was a kid. I feel like they were
1: everything was cheap back
0: then.
1: Yeah,
0: I feel like everything was just, they couldn't give those things away fast enough.
1: I saw a commercial for a Ponderosa, a steak dinner for $4.
0: Yeah, yeah. Well, we used to eat over here on Gammon Road. We used to eat at the Ponderosa, which is now the U-Haul. But we used to get a steak over there for under $10.
1: Really?
0: Yeah.
1: Well, I mean, it was $4. They had it. Yeah. So, I mean... Is there still a Ponderosa even around?
0: Yeah, in the Dells.
1: You're right, there is.
0: It's up by the...
1: Does it have the same... You know, do they serve the same thing, or is it just completely changed?
0: I don't think
1: it's... George Webb isn't the same anymore.
0: Yeah, I think it's the anti-Del Bar steak place. It's either that piece of meat is either $11 or $66. I think there's no in-between.
1: Yeah, because they changed the look of it. If they were going to do that, they stick with the nostalgia.
0: Mm-hmm.
1: I'm looking at some of the prices. They have a cheeseburger for $21.99. Chicken breast, $21.99.
0: Yep. People don't want you effing with the Ponderosa, just like the
1: petite sirloin, $23.99.
0: Yep. There's that whole market share of Longhorn. And you could even almost throw Texas Roadhouse in there too, in Ponderosa, that does a great job in that $20.
1: says
0: $20 to $25.
1: Oh, we should run up there. Yeah. Meals include
0: even full Outback. Buffet. Outback will give you a good steak too.
1: Oh yeah, this one has your choice of potato and a full buffet.
0: You want a good steak for $35? Go to Daly's and have Scoob cook you up a New York strip.
1: Really?
0: Fantastic. You want another good steak? Go to the Vegas Club.
1: You and I had some down there.
0: They'll do a great that whole $20 to $25 steak market is great. And everybody gives you a great service.
1: Think about it. Because
0: it's competitive.
1: Yeah.
0: I'm just saying that, that 20 to 25 is a competitive steak price. Vegas Club does a great job for like $22. Great New York strip.
1: It's almost like
0: you almost forget to look at the naked girls when the food is so good.
1: Wrong meat.
0: Stop bothering me, naked lady. I'm trying to eat my asparagus.
1: Get your titties out of here. I'm trying.
0: Anyways, no, it's a great price point for. I mean, you can't eat at Del Bar every night. I mean, that's a treat. I mean, come on, that's too much. Even though I love Del Bar.
1: Oh, it was Ponderosa Bonanza was the other one. Disappeared, didn't
0: it? Can't afford the tornado room on a DJ salary. I'm going to Ponderosa. But no, experiment a little and try some of those places. You get a great piece of meat for $25.
1: Yeah.
0: Not like it used to be. It's good. It's good. And you don't want a piece of New York strip for $6.
1: No.
0: pay $25. You'll feel better.
1: It's gyro meat at that point.
0: Yeah. You're... All right. Anyways.
1: All right. That's JJ O'Neill.
0: Back.
2: JJ.

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0: listen to that riff for days. Black Label Society and Mata Amy Blood. The guitar riff on that sounds like, do you remember a song called Domino from Kiss?
1: Oh, yeah.
0: I got a man.
1: Whoa, Domino.
0: I got a man-sized predicament, and it's a big one. So goofy.
1: He's the king of pinch harmonics.
0: Pinch harmonics.
1: Yeah, it's when you kind of just, your thumb strikes at the end and makes a woo.
0: Oh, really?
1: Yeah.
0: Let me try it. Woo! Oh, it works. That's incredible. All right. I like that. All right, we're going to wrap up news. Anything breaking over there?
1: Got some death news.
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7: 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You hear it forth.
10: His name in blood.
9: All right, man.
11: First Oliver Tree.
9: Yeah.
11: Now, Davy Chase. You know who that is?
9: Yes.
11: Or is it DeVay
9: from the
11: Davy?
9: From the Ring.
11: Yes, the child star.
9: Yeah, out of the well, the girl out of the well, right?
11: Yeah, DeVay. I don't know if it's DeVay or Davey. Dave DeVay, maybe. The childhood star who played Samara in the horror film The Ring and also voiced Lilo in the Lilo and Stitch for Disney. She died at the age of 35. Her boyfriend, Roy Hernandez, told the news outlets that she had died from battling meningitis and blood infections that caused septic complications.
9: Oh.
11: So she was born in 1990. She earned an MTV Movie Award for the best villain for The Ring. An Annie Award for her voice with Lilo and Stitch, both 2002.
9: You got a thing for those creepy girls with long hair, don't you? The long, creepy black hair.
11: Yeah, I try to touch their hands when I order coffee from them.
9: Did that movie scare the living daylights out of you?
11: That one was absolutely...
9: So creepy.
11: Crazy. The first of the... Because there was a few movies that started that whole new version of horror, not the slasher ones. It was... The Ring, it was before that, it was Insidious, and then the Conjuring ones. All those are, you know, one, but those all had that creepy factor.
9: Well, then they got into like bones breaking and bending.
11: Oh, like limbs Mama?
9: Bending. I'm like, I always know as movie scary, I can't stop thinking about it. And The Ring, man, oh man, that was just the way they shot it.
11: Yep.
9: The whole color palette they used, which was pretty limited.
11: Yeah, it had that like greenish hue.
9: Yeah, and then the fly that was on the videotape, and
11: then it pops out of the screen. Yeah.
9: Like, man,
11: when they looked into the closet and she was there like,
9: yeah,
11: mouth open.
9: They had some stuff going on, man. That was a scary movie.
11: If you want the scariest movie, which has actually been recorded as being the scariest movie.
9: Scariest movie ever.
11: Because they checked heart rates and saw that the number one, which is absolutely terrifying. I know we talked about this before, I think, but it was Sinister.
9: I haven't seen it.
11: Dude, it's the first.
9: Right. What's it about?
11: I won't even tell you, but it says go watch it and don't even know anything about it. But Ethan Hawke's in it.
9: And, I love Ethan Hawke.
11: Oh yeah, it's really good. Basically, he starts seeing, you know, there's murder in this house that he's investigating. He's writing about. He ends up living in the house, and then stuff ensues. But there's like Super 8 film in it and whatnot for families, and it's demented. It's terrifying. It's jumpy. It has everything.
9: Oh, okay. The heart rate for people was the highest than any other movie. Did Ethan Hawke get thrown down a well for 7 days before he died? No. Okay.
11: No, he didn't. But you know, I'm looking at some of these. It's obviously subjective, but according to like science, that was the scariest, and I vouch for it because it is. It's terrifying, right? When I was a kid, Night of the Demons got me. Do you remember that? 1988.
9: Kinda,
11: and it wasn't even that bad. I went back and looked at it. It was stupid as like a B movie, but you know, I was a kid, so it just was like my imagination was better than the actual movie.
9: Yeah,
11: so that freaked me out.
9: I thought the first Saw movie was still.
11: Oh, it was good. I just watched another one where they made him a hero. You know,
9: really, really good. I thought that was kind of visionary. I don't know, very, very, very well done. Anyways, Christy hates horror movies. So
11: what?
9: Scary movies, so we don't watch too many. A lot of Hallmark Christmas movies.
11: You know what? You got to let her watch Sinister. Yeah. You know, right out the gate, get it like right hard. Hereditary is pretty damn good, too.
9: That sounds good.
11: So you get those. But yeah, she's dead. We'll give her the old JJO salute. You want to cue that?
9: Yeah, hit me up.
12: Dead, Jim. He's dead.
13: He's dead, Doctor.
12: He's dead, Jim. He's dead. He's dead, Captain.
13: He'll die, Jim.
12: He's dead.
13: He's dead, Jim.
12: Dead. The man is dead.
13: He's dead.
12: He's dead.
13: He's dead, sir.
12: He's dead, Jim. He's dead, Jim.
13: He's dead, Jim.
12: That man's dead back there.
13: She's dead.
12: He's dead.
13: He must be dead.
12: He was worse than dead. His brain is gone.
13: Captain is dead.
12: He's dead, Captain.
13: He's dead, Jim.
12: Is this a dead man, Doctor?
13: Very dead, Mr. Spock.
12: Let her go, Jim. He's dead.
13: He's dead.
12: She's dead.
9: We all got to die. What was that one with Cusack? They told him not to rent the hotel room. It's the
11: 1408.
9: 1408.
11: Dude, he's in another one that's a good, sleeper.
9: That's a scary movie.
11: What is that? John Cusack.
9: Gotta rent that one.
11: There is another one. it's where he's in a Identity 2003's Identity.
9: Yeah,
11: check that one out. Really good. Right. It's you can't say anything about it because then it ruins the surprise. It has like a twist ending, like, you know, Sixth Sense style. Mm-hmm. But it's, check out Identity.
9: All right, sounds good. I'll get into it. And then movies with dolls, and I'll go right down a rabbit hole. All right, sounds good.
11: Well, there you go. How's
9: it doing? All right, we're going to miss you. Thank you, Lance, for doing the news. All right, the great ones are here.

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0: 401 J Joe. It's the Hugh. The Hugh. The huh? The Hugh. Lost soul with Johnny Hawkins, who may or may not be off his medication, but he has got his shirt off and he's shredded. And put it back in your pants, ladies. I don't want to see it. Sturgis 2026. Biatch and I are heading back. Cheese, Dick, and Meat Wad. Back from the 86th. And we got it all going on, including that big crazy-ass Wisco Wednesday pool party at the Olympic size pool there at Full Throttle and Pappy Hoyle. They're one and the same. Connected at the hip. And, yeah, I hope you come out, because if you're from Wisco and we pour beer down your throat the whole time we're there. We'll be out there about 1 o'clock on Wednesday, the week of, having our crazy broadcast. And then, yeah, we'll just load it up with beer and... boom, there goes the afternoon. I mean, by that point, you're done. You need a day off from riding the hills. So that's a good break right there. So we'll see you there for that. From Harley Davidson of Madison, the dealer who cares, Edge Construction, a new way to remodel. 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You know, I find it adulting is hard enough. Finding the tastiest coffee on earth should not be. That was a long, stupid quote.
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0: 94.1 JJO Ozzy. I'll see you on the other side, buddy. But not yet. But not yet, my friend. The boob tube is back. This is a family tradition, unlike none other. 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You get camping for four Friday through Sunday. And four tubing passes, four t-shirts, transportation to the river, and all the things. And all you got to do is go to WJJO.com. We've got bands. We got the float. We got raffles. 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The Boob Tube, Saturday, July 11th, from Sweet Mini Haha. 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
1: 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And this is an important decision. A mortgage is a very important decision. 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And do they even care? Do they care about you? Nope. Not at all. And when we were talking to all these people doing the testimonials, how many of those folks have used Dan for 3-4 different mortgages?
0: They sound like you and me.
1: Right.
0: All the people we talk to.
1: It's crazy.
0: I love it.
1: So there's a reason why. 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
0: More often than not, it's cheaper than paying rent that never stops going up.
1: Yeah.
0: It's so evil. Rent is so evil.
1: And Dan was saying, he's like, there's so many people that are under the impression, they're like, there's no way I'm going to be able to get approved for whatever. 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The most important thing is that you're comfortable with that mortgage payment. 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
0: All right, that's it for us. Thank you, Lance Rance, for sitting in today. Biatch will be back tomorrow, and Lance will be back. I'm taking tomorrow off because I work extremely hard, and I need to think about my own mental. I'm going to a party. I can't even lie anymore. Biatch will be rolling up some big hair. I hope she you hold her feet to the fire, and she'll roll that out tomorrow. In the meantime, Drew Carey on your last laugh here at JJ.
13: All right, I'm glad to be here, man. I'm in a great mood. I had some terrible news in the mail lately. I got my high school reunion coming up. I don't know if you've ever been to one of those. Don't go. It's too much pressure, man. That's a lot of stress, high school reunion. You get that letter in the mail, and right away you feel like you only have 6 months to make something of yourself. Like, come on, 7. Daddy needs to lose weight and get a new career. Come on. Yeah, he's gonna be in the springtime in Cleveland. That's the worst time to be in Cleveland, because you know why? People hate the winter so much in Cleveland. In the springtime, they always say the same stupid thing over and over. Every time it rains or it's just cruddy out, they always go, hey, at least it's not snowing today, huh? People always say that to you like it's the worst thing that can happen to a guy. Like, hey, Drew, how come you're limping? Well, I was laying around the house, naked, playing with fireworks. accidentally blew off an M80 in my lap. Wow. At least I'm not snow, no, huh?
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do what they told you. Now you do what they told you. 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

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Now you do what they told you.

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Oh, you get a say in every song we play. 1 through 5, 5 being the best. M for more, L for less. What is your opinion on the latest from Blackstone Cherry? Deep in JJO.

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Of course, they will be at the Sphere, and our lucky winner will be out there enjoying himself so jelly. Greta Von Fleet drops some new tune. 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

0: Hey, I'm Randy Hawk. Summertime means you're on the go, and for me, that means some wild places. 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

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Oh, you get a say in every song we play, 1 through 5, 5 being the best. M for more, L for less. 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
4: 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On this date in 1996, the fifth studio album from Beck was released, titled Odelé. And off of that are these two songs. 90s at noon, JJO.

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3: 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It's Thirsty Thursday. 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

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Details on where to pick up Johnny and D's Poor Judgment Coffee. Elias from Nonpoint is going to be hosting Rockstar Mandatory Metallica. And we'll get to that right after Creed. They are a part of the Summer of 99 Festival. And Frequent Rockers, you guys can score tickets to that right now on the auction. 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

Madison Solid Rock 94.1, JJO. These three sisters are from Mexico City and killing it. I can't wait to get them to this area. The Warning and their latest, Kerosene, JJO.

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You get a say in every song we play. 1 through 5, 5 being the best. M for more, L for less. What's your opinion on the latest from Bill Murray with a little help from A Day to Remember? Always Let You Down on JJO.

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Two bands coming in, Frequent Rockers. You guys get your way in right now. Go check that out. Or you can listen to Johnny and Dee. More details after the latest from Dead Sugar, who will be in the Sound Lounge on June 30th. Inland, The Prey, JJO.

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15: 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New after two. That's what we're doing. Eva Under Fire. We'll also get to the latest from the Black Crows. We are going to talk about Pet of the Week and concerts. After two, JJO.

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0: 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Going to get you details on where to find all of the morning show greatness. 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And their podcast. We'll get to that after Beartooth on JJO.
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4: Yeah.
5: All right, Paul's here from MS. What's up, buddy?
6: Yeah, so I got a text from Jason. He's like, oh, you got to talk about headlights.
4: Yeah.
6: I forget to talk about those, but yes, wow. One of the last pairs of headlights I sold to a gentleman with a midsize GM pickup truck, little Canyon. You know, it's got the projector lenses, those little globular shaped lenses in the low beam headlight. And so many of the aftermarket LED replacement bulbs for your headlamps aren't engineered well. They're just, you know, another thing you can just buy online, right? We sell the Lucas Lighting product, and they are engineered to the hilt. This gentleman, I put these in his vehicle. He's just like, it's like night and day. He says, I would never would have dreamt that these lights work that well. Absolute. Well, night and day.
5: Yeah.
6: I mean, you can see where you're going. If you go to the Lucas Lighting website, please do that. Look up your vehicle.

0: far enough that you're not out driving your brakes when you're going highway speeds.
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0: 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So super idea, Jason. 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

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Oh, you get to say in every song we play, 1 through 5. 5 being the best. M for more, L for less. What is your opinion on the latest from the Black Crowes? It's Like That on JJO.

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Well, you get a say in every song we play. 1 through 5, 5 being the best. M for more, L for less. Poppy, what do you think of her latest Time Will Tell on JJO? It's next.

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1: Yay.
0: Yay.
1: No, I meant to say hey, and I came out, yay. I mean, I am glad it's almost at the end of the week.
0: Your brain is toast.
1: I know.
0: I'm pretty sure you got a tumor or something. We got to get you checked out, lady. Well, yay, hey, bay.
1: Both work. And just
0: lay
1: together.
0: All right, perfect. We're rhyming. We got a great show lined up for you. We'll give you the full rundown here in just a little bit. It's Brock and Kiki on JJO. Wow.

0: 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Brock, Kiki, let's see what she says here.
1: Hello.
0: Perfect. Nailed it. Happy Thursday. First Friday, as we like to call it. We got a great show lined up for you. Coming up, we got your dumb vocabulary. We got stupid quickies. Shower thoughts on a Thursday. How about this? New Discover New Music with Des Rocks in the 6 o'clock hour. So tell you what, we are going to have some fun. Get you through this Thursday. More to come. It's Brock and Kiki on JJO.

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5: 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On the way, we got Bush, we got 3 Days Grace, 7 Dust in there as well. 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

0: Madison, Solid Rock, 94.1 JJO. Well, stick around. Stupid quickies coming up. Stupid yes, quick. Not as quick as they should be. Let's be honest. We are talking tapas.
1: Ooh, tapas. I love tapas.
0: I know you do. We'll get into it. Disneyland and sex.
1: Why would you put...
0: Yeah, that was a weird order. I'm sorry. Let's do sex, tapas, and then Disneyland to separate
1: there we go.
0: That.
1: Yeah.
0: All right. We're going to be back with more. It's Brock and Kiki.

0: Oh, here we go, stupid quickies. Well, let's kick it off with this. A woman is going viral after sharing a 2003 Disneyland annual pass flyer. The highest tier Disneyland annual pass in 2003,
1: $225. That's it.
0: Today, the closest equivalent of that same tier, $1,899, a 744% increase.
1: Wow.
0: So question, Kiki, which one of us is going to tell our daughter that we're never going to Disneyland? Not it.
1: Yeah, a day pass is $200.
0: That's crazy.
1: For one park. I was looking at just the OG Magic Kingdom. One day, $200 per person.
0: That's nuts.
1: $600 is going to cost me to take my family to the
0: I'm not going.
1: Theme park.
0: I'm not paying. How about you go in and then come out to the parking lot. We'll switch wristbands and then we'll do it that way. It's so funny because that's just everything. And all the people are like, why isn't anybody spending money or going to do anything? That's why, jerks.
1: Can't afford it. That's why we're all camping.
0: I'd love to show you the world, but I can't because I'm broke.
1: Nature is free.
0: Just go walk around outside. Maybe that won't cost me anything. Hey, what about this? It's World Tapas Day, a good day to enjoy some small plates. Kiki, small plates is the best way to enjoy food.
1: Literally my favorite thing in the world. I will always choose a small plate restaurant.
0: Tapas.
1: Every time. If there's a tapas in town, I'm going.
0: Tapas today, tapas every day. why just have like one gigantic burger and a big basket of fries?
1: Yeah.
0: We can do a little bit of that, a little bit of this, a little bit of that, a little bit of this.
1: It's acceptable sharing, you know? So now you don't get mad at me for picking at your plate because I want to try your food.
0: And I'm going to get yours and
1: we can all just get tapas and it's agreed upon. We're all just going to share them.
0: We got 37 more plates coming. Don't worry about it, okay? We're all going to have some there.
1: Keep them coming.
0: Every time you look at a menu, you're always like, oh, I want this, I want that. Now you can with tapas.
1: You don't have to choose just one.
0: God, I love tapas. And it's fun to say tapas.
1: Tapas.
0: I feel very fancy.
1: It is fancy.
0: Lastly, what about this? 28% of Americans say they are very confident in their sex skills. 35% are somewhat confident, while 5% are very insecure. I'm not good at all. Look, everyone, don't get hung up because, and I've always said this, or like great grandpa used to say, look, sex is like pizza. Even if it's bad, it's still pizza.
1: For sure.
0: Or wait, are you having sex with the pizza? I never really got that analogy.
1: Oh, wow.
0: I never got that analogy. He was a weird guy. He was talking about having sex with Italian food.
1: Why was he talking to his great grandkids?
0: But hey, just go in there, have some fun, okay? Use what you got and enjoy it. All right.
1: Yeah, or, do a little research.
0: I'm in the 28%. I'm very confident.
1: You are very confident.
0: I am very confident.
1: No idea what he's doing, but just confidence.
0: Confidence takes you pretty far.
1: It does. It really does.
0: That blind confidence I have in my sexual prowess, that counts for something. It really does. All right. There we go. That is your stupid quickies for a Thursday. We'll be back with more. It's Brock and Kiki.

0: Everyone can have a say in what we play.
1: It's really been a breakthrough discovery.
0: Text 1 through 5. 5 being the best. M for more. L for less.
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0: them. 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
3: 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Well, hour number two on the way. Kiki and I got some great stuff lined up for you. At least I hope so. God, I hope so. I do know we are going to talk about BoobTube, which that's exciting. Also, let's talk about splitting the bill at dinner. I have some thoughts. Of course, we got a ton of great music in the mix as well. Thank goodness for that. Alice in Chains on the way. I got new Tim Montana right around the corner. Right now, the Mighty Metallica. Oh, yeah. It's a sad but true on JJL.

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Well, the boob tube is back. I am so excited, man. We are going to be floating down the Sugar River for a great cause. I'm going to give you all the details here in just a little bit on JJO.

0: Madison, Solid Rock 94.1 JJO. Well, I hope you got it marked on your calendars because we have officially announced it's back, the Boob Tube, Saturday, July 11th, Sweet Mini Haha Campground in Broadhead. That's right. We are floating for a great cause. All right. Portion of all proceeds benefit Justice for a Cure. So come out, have some fun with us and do some good. Frequent Rockers first grabs for Double D VIP are on sale now. All right. They went on sale officially at 3 p.m. That includes a cooler stocked with beer, camping for four people Friday through Sunday, four tubing passes, four t-shirts, and transportation to the river. Now, for the rest of you silly gooses that aren't frequent rockers for some reason, general admission goes on sale Monday at 9 a.m. There's going to be live music. They got food carts, 50-50 raffle, raffle baskets. And again, this is all for a great cause. Justice for a Cure. Like I like to say, we're tubins for the boobins, man. The Boob Tube, Saturday, July 11th, from Sweet Mini Haha, Harley-Davidson of Madison, The Vegas Club, Heidi Faye Tattoos, and JJO Radioactive in our community.
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3: Starting off with an accident on 94 East between 26 and Johnson Creek and County F in Concord, causing a major delay. Here in town, 3990 North is slow at the Beltline. Pockets of congestion on the eastbound Beltline between Stoughton Road and Park Street. Westbound slow at Todd Drive and Seminole Highway. Brake lights on 151 South approaching the interstate and starting up in the construction zone on John Nolan. Plus the usual traffic light and construction congestion downtown on East Wash, Capitol Square, and campus. With your JJO Traffic, I'm Stacy Kay.
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17: All right, coming up, let's talk splitting the dinner bill. All right? We're all here. We had a nice big group dinner, family dinner, friend dinner. Here comes the bill. What are we going to do? Let's discuss it in just a little bit. It's Brock and Kiki.

0: right, let's talk splitting the dinner bill. Sorry. The dinner bill. I got it. A conversation has been sparked after a 23-year-old woman from England shared her experience of always paying more than she feels she should when she goes out with friends. She says it usually starts the same way. She orders something simple, maybe skips the drinks, tries to keep her tab reasonable, but when the check arrives, somebody inevitably says, well, let's just split it evenly.
1: Oh, that guy, that person sucks.
0: Yes, we'll get into it. We'll break this down. Well, instead of speaking up, she goes along with it. Now, apparently, she's not alone. A recent survey found that fewer than half adults are comfortable talking about money with their friends. For a lot of people, it's easier just to quietly pay extra than risk being seen as cheap or making things awkward. Financial experts say that's exactly why these situations keep happening. They recommend setting expectations before the meal starts. Mm-hmm. If you're on a budget, say so. If you want separate checks, mention it. Because let's be honest, the person drinking water probably shouldn't be helping pay for someone else's second gallon of margarita.
1: Right.
0: Look, agreed. Is this something that we really need to discuss?
1: You need a new friend group.
0: Yeah.
1: You've got somebody that's constantly making you just split it.
0: Yeah.
1: And it's not, you know, yeah, no one's food is even.
0: I'm at the point where I don't want anyone picking up the check.
1: No.
0: I don't want to split. I don't want to just one person or we here, Sally, you pay and everyone just give her cash.
1: Yeah.
0: No.
1: Oh, I hate that.
0: Just tell the server it's 2026. We have the technology for them to go to their computer and split the checks.
1: As soon as a waitress walks up to your table, is this going to be one check or separate? Immediately. Separate.
0: Separate.
1: I don't even let anyone else tune in. It's separate. Set the expectation.
0: Unless you specifically told someone beforehand,
1: I'm taking you
0: out for your birthday, whatever.
1: Right.
0: And I'm sorry, boomers, you're terrible about this. And as much as I appreciate a meal, then I feel like the next time I got to pick it. It's just everyone pay for your own stuff. Pay for your own stuff, okay? And then I also feel bad, too, because you know what? I'm getting cocktails during that. You don't need to pay for my drinking problem and it's my true. Appetizer that Kiki's going to get. And then...
1: Yeah, it's like $30 to the bill every time you get drinks.
0: Ridiculous.
1: I quit drinking at dinner. It's too expensive.
0: Well, no, I quit drinking at dinner. Well, no, that's not true. I quit getting drinks at the restaurant. I go to the bathroom and take a shot that I brought in my pocket.
1: Oh, geez Louise.
0: And then I go back and order a Diet Coke. All right, that's what it is.
1: Well. The only thing that we split when my friends and I get together is like an appetizer.
0: Yeah.
1: We will ask, like, can you split the appetizer on our thing?
0: What it is.
1: But I do have a very rich friend that when she joins, she always picks up the appetizer.
0: Time out. Hold on. You just brought in a caveat to all this. If there's a rich person in the group, make them pay. All right.
1: Yeah, but she will pick up like the apps. If not, sometimes all of our meals and she'll say one check, please. I got it. And we're like, yeah, sure.
0: Everyone take care of your own stuff unless there's a rich friend. Make them pay
1: every time.
0: All right, there you go. Is this going to be separate? Separate. Don't you dare bring one piece of paper over here. Make us figure it out. All right. We're going to be back with more. It's Brock and Kiki. I did it!

0: You know, I find it adulting is hard enough. Finding the tastiest coffee on earth should not be. That was a long, stupid quote.
1: Poor judgment. The new JJO Morning Show coffee from Brouhaha Roasters. 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
0: Poor judgment. 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
13: Madison Solid Rock 94.1 JJO. Hour number three on the way. Got a big 5 o'clock hour for you. We are going to do your dumb vocabulary. Very, very dumb for a Thursday. Plus, e-bikes. Am I going to rant a little bit? Yes. Yes, I am. Do I rant too much? Sometimes. I've become a little crotchety in my older age. Plus a ton of great music about Faith No More in the mix. Architects right around the corner. Right now, Nirvana, Smells Like Teen Spirit on JJO.

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Well, don't forget, you have a say in every song we play here on JJO. 1 through 5, 5 being the best, M for more, L for less. Tell us what you think of Architects' Broken Mirror on JJO.

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0: vocabulary. Is it dumb? 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Is it vocabulary? That's for me to know and for you to find out.
1: What?
0: I don't know anymore. I told you it's dumb vocabulary. Doesn't make any sense. Anyway, dumb vocabulary on the way. It's Brock and Kiki.

0: 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Well, let's get smart with our dumb vocabulary.
1: Just when I think you couldn't possibly be any dumber, you go and do something like this.
0: Your dumb vocabulary for today, spankrupt.
2: Oh, no. When you're out of material.
0: Ugh, right? Kiki, don't be gross.
2: What? Don't turn this on me. You're don't the one that said gross. It.
0: What kind of material are you talking about?
2: X-rated material.
0: Oh, gotcha.
2: Whenever you see something, you're like, I'm going to put this in my spank bank. Well, is it like whenever...
0: You got to the bottom of the list.
2: Got to the bottom of the list. It doesn't work for you anymore. You need some new stuff.
0: You got
2: nothing.
0: To the final page on Pornhub.com.
2: Sure.
0: Not a bad guess, Kiki. All right.
2: That's not it.
0: No, it's not. You ran out of porno material.
2: Literally, my version is always better than
0: I like
2: what
0: yours.
2: You come up with.
0: I do like it. And I think it goes hand in hand with the actual definition of spankrupt. It's you spanked it too much. All right.
2: You have nothing left in you.
0: You've cleared the bank. All right.
2: That's a good one.
0: Withdrawn everything you can withdraw.
2: Okay.
0: All right. example. I got to get a girlfriend, man. I am spankrupt. It is terrible. The bank's closed. The teller's gone.
2: Yikes. Permanently closed.
0: There's been a couple runs for me where I've just kind of, where it's just, you know.
2: Is it an addiction?
0: Just keep going?
2: Are you bored?
0: It's just whistling at the end.
2: My gosh. Yikes.
0: Right there. Ugh. Just a dust.
2: This is TMI.
0: Right there. So, yep. Teen years. That's when it was. Get out of your room, for goodness sake. All right. That is your dumb vocabulary for a Thursday. We'll be back with more. It's Brock and Kiki.

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4: An accident has both lanes blocked on 94 East at 26 in Johnson Creek, causing a major delay with traffic getting by on the left shoulder. Here in town, the accident that was blocking the flex lane on the eastbound Beltline at Park Street has been cleared. Pockets of congestion on either side of 3990 between 151 and the Beltline. Brake lights on northbound Stoughton Road at East Buckeye, Verona Road approaching the Beltline, and in the construction zone on John Nolan. With your JJO traffic, I'm Stacey Kay.
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3: 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All right, we're going to talk e-bikes here just a little bit. More specifically, crimes committed on e-bikes. I know it sounds like I'm being silly, but it's serious, guys, okay? Anyway, we're going to talk crimes on e-bikes in just a little bit. Right now, Volbeat's still counting on JJO.

0: Madison, Solid Rock, 94.1 JJO. Okay. Is it overstating to say the new suburban terror is teenagers on e-bikes? No, it's not. If you haven't heard about this yet, police in Southern California are looking for two teens who rode through a Walmart on their e-bikes.
1: Oh.
0: There's footage online showing them speeding through the aisles while a shopper yells at them. It's unclear if they did any damage, but they nearly hit a few customers, including the wife and daughter of a shopper named Vince. He says his daughter, who has autism, was startled. Ironically, in the video, Vince is using a mobility scooter, and he knocks down a display of products while trying to stop them.
1: Oh, no.
0: Vince, just stay in your lane, buddy. This happened a week ago. Police are still looking into the incident, but it's unclear if they have any leads or what charges the teens could be facing when they're tracked down.
1: Here's the problem with the e-bikes. These kids are going to start just doing whatever they want because they got the speed now.
0: Yeah.
1: You know, used to before, police could track down some kids on some bikes, you know.
0: You only pedal so far away.
1: Yeah, they eventually get tired.
0: You're trying to get away and you got to hop on that bike and get some speed going. You're caught, man.
1: Yeah.
0: You're caught, buddy.
1: Caught.
0: Or at least your one friend is and you get away.
1: Why? These e-bikes are just as fast as cars.
0: No, they just hit the gas.
1: And they can go through neighborhoods and not have to stay on the road. It's the best fleeing getaway vehicle you could probably have.
0: Bank robbers. Look out.
1: Yeah.
0: So I've said this a few times now because I think it's really starting to come to a head. And it's not that I don't want the Utes to have fun. It's not that I didn't do silly things. However, this is, I think, on a different level. And my point is, if you are 15 and under, sorry for any parents out there who have purchased e-bikes for your children or any Utes out there listening, you should not have an e-bike. You should not have an e-bike.
1: It's a motorized vehicle.
0: Battery
1: operated, right?
0: It's what beyond that. It's battery operated, okay. But you can also pedal. There's the assist. But here's the thing is you are young. You have the endurance and the mobility and the strength to pedal. Your ass is around town. You don't need to just be sitting there using a throttle. Pedal, damn it. That's what bikes are for.
1: Exercise.
0: I hate to say it. I've seen some chunky kids on their e-bikes, and I'm like, maybe Tubby should pedal a little bit. I'm just saying. Maybe I'm the bad guy saying that, but I will die on this hill. If you are 15 and under, you should not have an e-bike. End of story.
1: Well, and also, if you want something that's that runs like that, get something cool. Get a dirt bike.
0: Yeah, get a dirt bike.
1: What are you doing on a bicycle?
0: And then go to a trail, like a designated
1: go on a trail,
0: area.
1: Yeah. Get some air.
0: Yeah.
1: Do some cool stuff on a dirt bike if you want to throttle something.
0: Yeah.
1: Get an e-bike, nerd.
0: Yeah, these futuristic nerds.
1: Yeah, we're making them lazy.
0: Yep. Pedal, you pussy. All right. Anyway, let's get back to the music with Five Finger Death Punch, Eye of the Storm on JJO.

Madison, Solid Rock, 94.1 JJO. 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
0: Madison, Solid Rock, 94.1 JJO. Final hour on the way, and it's probably going to be the best one of the day. That's not saying much for what we usually bring, but still, we do have shower thoughts for you. Blow your mind on a Thursday. 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So excited to share that with you. And a ton of great music. Godsmack on the way. New Avatar right around the corner. Right now, Beastie Boys, Sabotage on JJO.

Solid Rock 94.1 JJO. I've always said this before. When it comes to Avatar, they put on amazing shows, all right? They just have amazing albums, and they also have the best named songs in the business, all right? I want to know what you think about this one. 1 through 5, 5 being the best, M for more, L for less. It's Crying Fire on JJO.

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Well, don't go anywhere because we are going to blow your mind. That's right. Shower thoughts coming up. You just be like, oh, owie. My brain. Owie. So, yeah, mind-blowing shower thoughts coming up. It's Brock and Kiki on JJO.

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1: Madison Solid Rock 94.1 JJO. All right, it's Thursday. Let's blow some minds with the greatest bit in all of afternoon radio. Shower thoughts. If you stick a sticker on a stick, then you are a stick sticker stickerer with the sticker stick. So, suck on that one, Dr. Seuss.
2: So stupid.
1: I am the sticker stick stickerer.
2: Stickers don't stick on sticks.
1: Have you tried?
2: Probably.
1: I think it'll stick to a stick.
2: We do a lot of crafts with sticks.
1: All right, we're going to get some stickers and sticker some sticks.
2: All right.
1: And be the sticker stick sticker. Okay. I'm pretty sure I'm having a stroke now at this point. Call a doctor immediately.
2: In reality, you really don't have to do much for a Klondike bar.
1: So that's what true. Would you do for a Klondike bar?
2: I don't know, go to the store and pay money for it?
1: Like at $2.50 right over there?
2: What are you talking about?
1: No, what would you do for a Klondike bar? Why are you making it weird, man? I just told you.
2: You're creeping me out, man.
1: What would you do for a Klondike bar? It's not even that good. Leave me alone, guy. Tickling makes us laugh, even though we all hate it.
2: Yeah, right? It's like an angry laugh.
1: Such a weird response to something that is awful.
2: Why does it make us laugh?
1: Yeah. What kind of weird evolutionary thing where something that hurts and is terrible makes us go...
2: I know, and it's confusing to the people doing it. They think we're having a good time, but really, these are not tears of joy. No. I'm crying because I hate it so much.
1: It hurts.
2: Even though
1: it
2: looks like I'm enjoying it.
1: Why is my body doing this to me?
2: So funny. All right. The only thing that can be appreciated by any sexual orientation is a nice ass.
1: You know what? Everyone appreciates a good dumper. All right. Because we all got asses. So we all, all right.
2: Yeah.
1: Gay, straight, no idea what you are.
2: Men or women. You're right.
1: Got a nice dumper on you. All right. You're thick as a brick. All right.
2: We appreciate it.
1: Bounce a quarter off that ass. Everyone loves it. That's what we need. That's what's going to bring the world together. Just a nice ass. That's what we need to rally behind.
2: This makes zero sense.
1: My goodness.
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2: 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Our guest this week is Dez Rocks talking to us about the new album, To Hell and Back. Well, I am excited to have you on here. Let's get right to it because we got a lot to talk about. I know you're busy, man. You got a big tour and all that fun stuff. So let's get to it. Ladies and gentlemen, welcome to it. Another edition of Discover New Music. Joining me today is...

0: is Danny Rocco, but you know him better as his stage persona, his name, the guy out there that's getting everyone attention. Des Rock's new album, To Hell and Back, is officially out now, dropped this past Friday. And do you prefer Des, Mr. Rocks, Danny? What do you prefer?
1: Please, Mr. Rocks is my father. You can call me Danny or you could call me Des. Or
0: well, I'll go in between, but good to know, and give your best to Mr. Rocks, if you will. So, let's first let me say congrats on performing on Kelly Clarkson.
1: Thank you.
0: How was that for you? I mean, I know that's you're with the studio, you're with Kelly, you're doing that, but then you realize, wow, this goes out to a lot of people, bigger than an average venue. How was that experience for you?
1: Yeah, it's super fun, man. I love doing stuff like that. You know, it's always cool to get to expose your music to people who would otherwise never listen to you, and it's such an invaluable opportunity, and I'm extraordinarily grateful for it.
0: Yeah, man. Well, you did a hell of a job. It was fun to watch. I was checking it out while I was doing my prep for it. And I like to tell people, and getting to know you over these years and now with this new album out and seeing you, you know, bigger shows, bigger tours, experiences like that. You're, to me, a performer's performer. And what I mean by that is it doesn't matter if it's in a room with 10 people or 10,000. Boy, you go for it every single time. Where did that come, that energy? And I know every performer is different, but just as soon as you plug in, have you always been that amped and wired and ready to go?
1: Without a doubt. Like, I've been so many venues to like 6, 7, 8 people in a bar on the Lower East Side, doing that exact same thing, but doing it to crickets and taking a big swing and missing, because like that is the mission statement of Des Rocks, is to always go for it, to always take the biggest swing, to always dream as big as possible, for better and for worse, and to just tell it a million times before it connects with anybody.
0: I love it. Back in your early days when you were 13 and playing in basements and bars, and look, it's paid off, buddy. It's paid off.
1: Oh, thanks. Yeah, I mean, it's really miraculous to kind of sit here with now a little bit of hindsight and think about how much I didn't fit into anything for so long and how not even good I was for so long. I think I'm like the Jalen Brunson of rock and roll music. You know, I just kept going. People would say, you don't sing well enough, you don't play guitar well enough. And it's just all, man, it's all heart.
0: Well, look at you now. All the naysayers can suck it. That's what I say. All right, well, let's talk the new album because it's out now. You're living in it. And I always think it's interesting, especially someone in your position, because you handle so much of it. I know you got your friends that come out and play with you, but when it comes to writing, producing, the creative side of things, you're so involved. And up until the actual release, it's really on you, and you're internalizing, you're maybe reworking, doing this. Now that it's out in the world, it's out in the ether, does it feel different? Are you relieved? Are you anxious? What's the feelings now that it's out in the world?
1: You know, it's a really complicated question, because you run the range of so many different emotions when you put out music. For me, I will say this, after working on it for so long, the accomplishment is really on finishing it. You know, the accomplishment is on getting those final masters back and then replying approved. You know what I mean? That lengthy back and forth from the earliest stages of writing to demoing, to recording, to mixing, to mastering. That's when the accomplishment is. On release, it's out of my hands, and I've learned to be very stoic about it. Like, it is what it is. It's gone. I used to get really hung up about releases, but it took me a couple years to kind of come to peace with it.
0: And come to peace. I love that answer, because if anyone listening, maybe you're not indifferent. It's not that you don't care, but you've put the product together that you wanted, and now you're just hoping at this point it resonates now in the world now with the listeners and the fans to come.
1: Oh, for sure. Yeah. And also, I think in the early days, you had this expectation that like your whole life would change if you put out a great album. Mm-hmm. And that's just not how it works today. Like, I think if you put out Stairway to Heaven right now, it would have 212 views on YouTube. You know what I mean? So for me, it's like recognizing, like, yes, it is what it is, but I'm going to leave it all on the court. I'm going to get out there. I'm going to knock on every single door. I'm going to annoy every single person I could possibly annoy and broadcast from the top of the mountain like what this is. And as long as I go to bed every single night thinking I did everything I could possibly do to get my music out there that day, then I'll be happy. Then it's out of my hands.
0: I love
1: it. I'm not going to just release it and just kind of like go to the beach. You know what I mean? Like, That's where like the slight element of stoicism comes in, saying, I know I did everything I could today.
0: Hey, yo!

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3: I am the lightning.
2: Last question, because I know you know probably better than anyone, the key to a good, stylish 21st century pompadour. Is it a waxy hole? Do you spray? I mean, your hair is fantastic. And is for those just listening, he just busted out something, and I want to see what
4: it's all very much in the comb. And it's important that the comb is a fine tooth comb, not just like a regular comb.
2: Gotcha.
4: The comb is very important.
2: By the way, again, for all our listeners, switchblade comb, he just busted out, and I'm in love.
4: I always have a comb within arm's reach. I have about 50 combs at any time. They're pre-stocked in every single jacket and pair of jeans. And I think that the key to a good pompadour is maintenance throughout the day. So you take a little bit of something, just in and out, 2 seconds, comb, leave it. You know what I mean? It's not lots of products, not anything. It's just growing the hair the right length and maintenance.
2: Just keeping an eye on it. I love it. That's good. Fantastic. Because you don't want to overdo it. You don't want to overdo it. You want to look like you care, but you don't care. And I think that's what
4: it is. If it takes you more than 20 seconds to put it up, then it's not natural.
2: It's not natural. I love it. Well, okay. There you got it. This was so much fun. Now that we got all the important stuff out of the way. What's that?
4: It's like writing a song. Like you can't overthink it. You got to just go with your gut, you know?
2: And it'll work out and it'll look good. I love it, man. Well, now that the important stuff is out of the way again, To Hell and Back, Dez Rocks. It's out now. Let's do rapid fire. There's no wrong answers to this. You go with your gut. Actually, first real thing too, because you are from the beautiful island of Long Island in Nassau County. I was trying to look up some Long Island slang, but it's such an eclectic group there. I do want to know, could you tell me what SPK is?
4: I have no idea what that means. Okay. I moved out of Long Island when I was 18 years old. So
2: it was. I looked up and it was salt, pepper, ketchup. And I'm like, is that a Long Island thing? I don't know. Yeah. Sandwich or something.
4: Yeah, definitely salt, pepper, ketchup. I mean, egg and cheese, bacon, egg and cheese. Like, that's what I grew up on. And that's also it's also very much a New York City thing, too, where I am.
2: Right. Prickle over, right? Because I know there's always some infighting amongst the New York, New Jersey, Long Island kind of area that everyone's very prideful where you come from, which is, it makes sense. There's a lot of history and a lot of that there. So
4: it's an incredibly diverse and complicated place, you know, because I grew up in the shadow of the city. I grew up 35 minutes outside of Manhattan. I grew up taking the train to Manhattan or Brooklyn several times a week playing shows, but you don't live in Manhattan. Even though we're separated by 15 miles, are a completely different breed.
2: Right.
4: I grew up like fetishizing the city, looking at the city. I mean, literally from my studio right now, this is my whole life's view.
2: Holy smokes. Look at that.
4: My whole life's view is just spent staring at this thing and worshiping it. You know what I mean?
2: Yeah, right, right.
4: Even though I've lived here for 15 years, it's like just like a different kind of thing, you know?
2: I tell ya. Well, now I know that salt, pepper, ketchup is a thing. So we'll just keep that in mind next time.
4: I got that. Yeah.
2: All right, let's go with Whistle Solo. And again, this is either or. Whistle Solo in Winds of Change or in Patience?
4: Winds of Change.
2: Very nice. Sneakers or sandals?
4: Sneakers.
2: Billy Ocean or Billy Idol?
4: Billy Idol.
2: Yeah, I like that. He just performed not terrible. Still sounds great. Looks great, too.
4: He still got it.
2: Would you rather see Bigfoot or the Loch Ness Monster?
4: Bigfoot.
2: On a scale of 1 to 10 for attractiveness, where do you put Bugs Bunny dressed as a woman?
4: 10 out of 10.
2: 10 out. See, me too. Let's give him credit. He looks good. Would you rather fight 100 duck-sized horses or one horse-sized duck?
4: Duck-sized horses.
2: See, that's a smart bit. You start kicking, you'll be fine. That's right. Yeah.
4: Climb up.
2: No. All right, last one. Choco Taco or Flintstone Push Pop?
4: Choco Taco.
2: My man. All right. Thank you for humoring me. More importantly, Dez, thank you for talking new music. To Hell and Back is out now. Go get it. Be safe on your world tour, and we look forward to seeing you soon, man.
4: Thank you for having me, brother.
2: with the switchblade comb to send us out. Awesome.
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3: Madison, Solid Rock, 94.1 JJO. All right, let's get at it. Beat it, man. Before we go, let's take a quick look back at what we learned on the show. First thing we learned is, and Kiki, I know you agree with me on this, the best way to have a meal is tapas. Small plates. A little bit of this, a little bit of that, a little bit of this, a little. Bring me all the tiny plates with all of the food.
19: Yeah, I want to get full on like 17 different types of foods.
3: Yeah, bring it all out. I want a smorgasbord on tiny little plates. What else did we learn on the show? We learned that, and speaking of having dinner, separate checks. For the love of God.
19: Oh, yeah.
3: Everyone pay
19: just
3: for your own stuff.
19: Take care of yourself.
3: All right. Don't just go, let's just all split. No.
19: No, don't treat me because now I got to find time to get back together and so I can treat you back.
3: Yeah.
19: We're not splitting everything evenly. No. Pay for yourself.
3: We'll pay for my stuff. We're all adults here. We're not kids pooling our lunch money together to go buy a pizza, okay? Good Lord. And the last thing we learned on the show is, hey, kids, pedal your effing bikes. You kidding me? You know how many miles I had to pedal, all right?
19: Man.
3: Also, too, you know what's cooler?
19: You'll never know how to pedal by standing up.
3: Yeah. Yeah, right. What's that? Like, it's like it's easy as riding a bike. Now when it's an electric bike.
19: Nope.
3: You're going to look real silly when you're older. Also, too, you know what's super awesome? Having that mongoose with the big pegs on it so your friend can ride in the back.
19: Can stand on the back. Yeah.
3: Oh, this is the coolest bike ever, a mongoose. That's all I wanted when I was growing up. I want to go grind on some rails.
19: Oh, geez.
3: Hop on. I got the extra large pegs. Anyway, that's what we learned on the show for today. Thank you all so much for hanging out. We appreciate it. Plenty more to come, obviously. Finish up this Thursday, and we'll see you back here tomorrow for more of Brock and Kiki on a Friday. Okay, bye.
19: See ya.

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